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Corey Rodica for Battle. Let's get your filter now. I wish I-

0: Giovanni and the Higher Guns rocking your Monday night. You got Tulsa's Rock Station 97.5 KMOD. Corey Rodican for Battle. So up here at 7 o'clock at the beginning of the hour, we gave you a keyword worth $1,000. That's how we rock the bank. If it didn't rock for you this time, you don't have to flip out about it because we have another opportunity on the way at 8, one at 9, too. We're going to put a grand in your pocket regardless. It's on the way with Tulsa's Rock Station 97.5 KMOD.
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0: They're Five Finger Death Punch. You got them on Tulsa's Rock Station, 97.5 KMOD. Corey Roddick in here. So if you were to ask me how long Five Finger Death Punch has been around, I'd have said 10 years. That's all. No, they're out on their 20th anniversary now. That doesn't make me feel old or anything. They say the mind's the first thing to go, so I'm hoping that's not it. Maybe I just smoke a little too much cigarettes. Hey, look at this. There's more rock on the way. Let's go ahead and get you Papa Roach. Let's get you Metallica. And whatever you're thinking, open up the free iHeartRadio app. Leave me a talkback message. We'll take care of you.
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Those guys in Sublime really lucked out that their new singer looks and sounds exactly like their original one. I guess it's not really all that coincidental, because it's Bradley Nobel's kid. It's 97.5 KMOD, Tulsa's rock station. Corey Roddick for Paddle. Gonna get you to Demanded Slipknot on the way, also the Black Crowes. That all happens after Nirvana. Rocking your Monday night. It's Tulsa's rock station. This is KMOD.

0: Tulsa's Rock Station 97.5 KMOD with Corey Roddick and for Battle. Here we are trying to give you $1,000 just for what you're doing right now, and that's hanging out with KMOD. 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

0: Tulsa's Rock Station. 97.5 KMOD, Corey Roddick in for your Monday night. I don't see any good reason to stop. Let's get you Metallica. Also, Blind Melon, you know, we should get you Van Halen. Just mainly to work out my frustration before I get home. Here's the thing. I'm getting married in September, so I'm less than a year away from this thing. And now, this isn't like it's news. It's just getting more and more difficult to deal with. I need a woman who looks at me the way my woman looks at David Lee Roth. Seriously, my fiance is obsessed with this dude. You may have seen some video that's been going around of David Lee Roth waving a tambourine, sticking his tongue out, generally acting a fool. I feel really bad. My fiance shot that video because people were making fun of the way that Dave was singing. So she figured if she uploaded a video of him not singing, it would turn the tides for him. Kind of got away from her. Completely backfired. People are making fun of that too. So it just goes to show. Quit paying attention to David Lee Roth and look at me. I'm marrying you, you know.
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Nickelback's Getting Help on that track. John 5 from Motley Crue. Joining in on the general guitar chaos, it's called Rattled Cage. Tulsa's Rock Station, 97.5 KMOD. Corey Roddick in for your Monday night. Sit in for battle. Speaking of the freaking devils, let's get your Motley Crue on the way. Also Foo Fighters, after No Excuses.

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0: Heavy as the Crown. Off that From Zero album, you got Linkin Park. Tulsa's Rock Station 97.5 KMOD, Corey Roddick in for Battle. I have to get this off my chest. I'm a massive fan of Linkin Park. Like, Linkin Park, the Monkees, and Motley Crue are my three all-time favorite bands in the world. So much so that I have a huge tattoo of Chester Bennington on the inside of my arm where he's dressed like a saint. So it's not going to sit well with me that when I went to see that Linkin Park documentary, Unshatter, in the entire two-hour runtime of this movie... You know, I'm getting ahead of myself. It was absolutely wonderful until the end. Like, the credits stopped rolling, and then the whole thing got wrecked. You're like, how could it get ruined if it's over? Dude, they mentioned Chester Bennington's name four times. That's it. And they showed, like, three images of him. Now, I'm not saying that the band shouldn't move forward. Absolutely, they should. I love the new album. Matter of fact, it's right alongside some of my favorite all-time albums with that band. But still, to not mention Chester much at all in the documentary about what happened after his death... It didn't sit right with me, man.
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If you're drinking, don't be driving. 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

0: And for adults with type 2 diabetes and known heart disease, Jardiance can lower the risk of cardiovascular death, too. 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
6: I have time.

0: 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Both may be fatal. 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

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What up? It's Thor. 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
1: Somebody sent this to our boss. Bill Nye has a Bachelor of Science degree in mechanical engineering from Cornell University. Come on, guys, get legit. You want to tell people information that takes at least 2 seconds to look it up? A bachelor's degree in mechanical engineering is not a science degree. LOL.
2: Oh, boo-hoo.
3: Okay. What's up? Okay. Whatever, dude.
1: Did you take the time to write that? And if I'm not mistaken, mechanical engineering is about studying the laws of energy and motion, physics, if you will.
4: Which is?
1: Science. And settle down. Get legit. I just played a story about a fart pedal for a guitar.
4: Right.
1: Unwind a little, bro.
4: Right, go smoke a doobie or something, man. Calm down.
1: Get legit. We have a quote that we play when Lindsay has a segment that says, my poochie's cute.
4: Right.
1: What are you talking about, get legit? If you listen to us and get mad we don't get things right, you're on the outside looking in.
4: Well, Corbin, this is probably coming from a person who is perfect in every aspect of life.
1: I don't mind being corrected. Like, hey, just so you know, Bill Nye, mechanical engineering, not biological science or whatever. Okay, got it. When you word it like a responsible human being and treat me like someone who's also got blood flowing through their system, I'm good with that. But when you use dumb phrases like legit and LOL, when your dumb ass had to look it up anyway, this isn't a gotcha.
4: And to tell the boss, to go straight to the boss.
1: I don't think the person's intent was to tell the boss. They just sent it to the general email, which goes to the boss.
4: It's the fact. Let's put together an email.
1: I know some of you are all riled up because of Kimmel, and you think you can get anybody worked over. It's going to take a little bit more than that. Getting Bill Nye wrong.
4: Hey, we could have mixed him up with that terrible actor, too. There's a Bill Nye. There's a Nye.
1: I don't know.
4: Oh, there's two Bill Nyes in this world. And I always like, because every time I see him in a movie, I was like, Bill Nye the Science Guy, huh? And they're like, oh, no, it's the other Bill Nye.
1: What?
5: I'm not aware.
4: Bill Nighy. A British actor. You'll see him.
6: Oh,
4: you'll be like, oh,
6: yes.
4: Yeah.
6: Nighy.
4: Love Actually.
6: Yes.
4: Yeah.
1: About Time, Pirates of the Caribbean. Yeah. Love Actually, he plays the pop singer who gets like his life rejuvenated by just changing one word in a song.
4: Right. But not a famous scientist.
1: Right.
4: With a BS degree.
1: Right.
4: Bachelor of Science degree. I don't need him getting all riled up again.
1: Foof.
6: Engineering.
1: Mechanical engineering.
4: Get it right.
1: You freaking idiot. God, you're so stupid.
4: You uneducated.
1: LOL. Bill and Brent would have never done that. I'm just saying, like, before you send an email, wait like 10 minutes. Because I promise there's another problem in your life if you think this is the thing. It ain't the gotcha you think it is.
4: I was just looking. Bill Nye and Bill Nighy kind of resemble each other.
1: Oh, yeah. That's probably why you get them confused.
4: They look a lot alike. Yeah, for sure.
6: When the movie comes out about the science guy, Bill Nighy will play him. For sure.
4: I gotta see this guy's bow tie collection. I'm curious, like, how many bow ties does this 69-year-old man have? Because that's all he wears. I've never seen him in a straight tie. Nothing but a bow tie. Not a bolo, not a straight tie, string tie.
1: Green, nice green shirt, man.
4: Thanks.
1: That's what it is.
4: Yeah.
1: You look more credible.
4: True.
1: You immediately look more credible in a bow tie.
4: If you're a science person or a mathematician, maybe, okay.
1: Anybody who's giving information, you think of them as being more credible.
4: Okay.
1: Let's give an example. You're in college.
4: Funny,
1: You go to your class. Uh-huh. You sit down. The guy comes in. you think one of two things if he's in a bow tie. He knows his stuff,
4: mm-hmm.
1: or this guy's a nerd, which also means...
4: he knows his... may know his stuff.
1: I'm
4: Booger
1: saying,
4: was also considered a nerd.
1: I know, but he wasn't wearing a bow tie.
4: right.
1: That's the bow tie is the topic.
4: Right. Poindexter wore the bow tie. Was it Poindexter or the other one? Either way.
1: And,
4: I get what you're saying.
1: And a lot of people wear tuxes and wear a bow tie. And you don't think they look like dorks?
4: No. True, but the bow tie kind of, and the tuxedo, you don't see any tuxedos with a straight tie.
1: Now, if he was wearing an ascot, you'd probably be like, what's going on here?
4: This guy's a douche.
1: Also very formal. If he came in wearing a cummerbund, you'd be like, what is this guy doing? But also very formal.
4: Oh, is he going to prom?
1: I'm just saying, like, these are all things associated. You wear a bow tie, you go, oh, look how fancy this person is. You wear a cummerbund, people are like, what is happening?
4: That is true. You can wear a bow tie every day and be all right. You can't do that with a cummerbund.
1: Or an ascot. And for those who don't know what an ascot is, it is a giant scarf-like thing that is folded like a tie would, but it has like these ruffle things that go in between the coat vest.
4: Isn't that what Fred wore on Scooby-Doo?
6: Yes.
1: No, he wore just a scarf around his neck.
6: Nope.
1: There's a scarf, and then there's an ascot.
4: Oh.
1: A bourbon is a whiskey is a bourbon.
4: Fred wears an orange ascot, fashion accessory similar to a scarf or a loose necktie around his neck in the Scooby-Doo franchise.
6: Yeah they're similar.
4: Gay.
1: Okay. For some reason, I didn't think it was that wrong, so I was totally wrong. Can't wait for the email on that one. William!
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1: Listener emails. You can always email us when you need advice. It says, when I'm not into a girl, I ghost them, block them, unfollow. I'm just gone. My buddies keep calling me a jerk for it, but honestly, I think I'm doing them a favor. No mixed signals, no fake maybe later, no dragging it out. I just clean break it. From my side, it's not about being cold. It's just about avoiding drama. I've tried the let's talk about it route before, and it always turns into a fight, tears, or me getting guilt tripped. Is this a bad idea, bad karma? Guy just ghost partners when he's not interested or into them anymore.
2: When he's done with them.
1: Just leaves them high and dry.
3: Did it say how old he was?
1: It did not. No. Would it matter?
3: No, not really. But I feel like that's a younger type of thing to do, like a maturity thing.
2: Is it?
1: Like, what age are we talking? That you think someone's more mature?
3: No. Like, it's an immaturity thing. Like, so if he's pretty young, you know, if you're a mature 30-year-old dude, maybe you're not doing that.
1: Say that sentence again.
3: A 30-year-old dude?
1: That's
3: mature,
1: not what
3: you're... 30-year-old man?
1: I know plenty of people that are of different ages that aren't mature, and I know plenty of people of different ages that are quite mature.
3: Well, I would hope that if you're a man in your 30s or at least 30, you're not doing that, not ghosting women.
2: But if you're ghosting somebody, isn't that getting the point across very plain and clear without all the rigmarole and BS that you got to go through?
1: I think the texter's right. He's sending a clear message. Mm-hmm. He's sending a message. Clear, maybe we could argue about.
2: Yeah. Well, he's not leading them on.
1: He's, well...
2: You know, I'm just, my hand's clean. Bye-bye.
1: But isn't there an element of, like, are you dead?
3: Yeah.
2: There could be, but what's it matter? What's it matter? I get it if, like, let's just say you've been married for 5 years and all of a sudden you ghost your,
1: go out to get
2: your wife. Right, exactly. But if you've just been dating for a couple of weeks, a couple of months... You know, hell, maybe even a year, you know?
3: I mean, if you've been dating for a couple of months exclusively and then you ghost someone, yeah, I think that is a dick move. But if it's been, we've seen each other a couple of times in a couple of months and then you ghost them, then I don't see a major problem with it.
1: I think it's weird to, like, you were texting or maybe you went on a date and you're like, this is no longer going to work. And then you just stop communicating with them and block them and all those other things that the emailer said with no information. And you've left them high and dry, regardless of the amount of time you've dated. Mm-hmm. I think that's weird. I think it's weird to not give people information and just be like, well, good luck. It's kind of cold.
3: Yeah, it is cold.
1: Now... Yeah. If he's like, hey, it's been fun, I'm done, and that's it, and then does all those things, okay.
2: So let me ask you this, right? This cat starts coming around your house, and you're like, oh, what a nice little kitty. Here, I've got some extra food. Here, have some of this. And then the cat keeps coming around. You keep feeding the cat, and then one day you're like, I'm done. I don't want to feed this goddamn cat anymore. Do you ask the cat, do you tell the cat, hey, all right, kitty, I know you've been here for a while. You've been coming to my house for some food. But listen, it's just not working out. You're going to have to go someplace else for your food, kitty. No, you just stop feeding the cat and the cat stops coming around.
1: You're not equating an animal to a human, are you?
2: 100%. Every time. What do I say when
1: it's... Do you have sex with the cat?
2: I personally don't.
1: I'm just saying, in your example, you're trying to say they're the same.
2: And what do we always say about, you know, those exes that keep coming around? Stop feeding the cat, man, and the cat's going to stop coming around.
1: Yeah, but you've told them you're the ex.
2: Yeah, maybe so. By not saying anything to them. You have now, just by not communicating at all whatsoever, have informed that person they are now the ex. And I'm going to stop feeding this cat.
1: This text says, at least send them a message. This

0: of texting, social media. The same thing.
1: Right.
0: Not answering phone calls.
1: Right. Not answering the door.
0: Not writing letters back.
1: Right. My dearest Clarice. Who this?
0: Yeah.
1: New address. Who this?
0: I think it's the same thing. Listener email. This says, when I'm not into a girl anymore, I ghost, block, unfollow. My buddies keep calling me a jerk for it, but honestly, I think I'm doing them a favor. No mixed signals, no fakes, maybe later, no dragging it out, just a clean break. It's not about being cold, it's about avoiding drama. I've tried the let's talk about it route before, and it always turned into a fight or tears or me getting guilt-tripped. So why not just cut it out quick? What do you think, Lindsay?
2: I mean, you do you, bro. You do you. Eventually, your name's going to get around as that guy, as the ghoster or whatever. And that'll be it. And you'll have a problem finding women because you'll have that reputation as, oh, don't date. Oh, yeah, you know, don't date him. He just uses girls and then he just ghosts them. So if you want that reputation, then you do you. It seems like, though, that you have a fear of commitment. So.
0: Gimpy.
1: If I had a dollar for every girl I ghosted, I'd be sitting on a fat-ass stack of dollars right now, okay? It's okay. It's not the end of the world. You deal with things however you want to deal with things, and who gives a good goddamn who thinks something different about you? You'll be fine. And so far as, oh, you're going to be known as that guy, you're going to be known as the ghost, and you're going to have a hard time finding other people, other women, other partners. No, you won't. No, you won't. You'll find a next one in the same spot you found the previous one. It will be okay.
0: I'm trying to decide how philosophical I want to get. So there's this thought that when you look at the stars, you're looking at old, 13 million years, 10 million years, whatever. Even light from the stoplight is old. From the sun, it's old. So you're looking back in time. You're time traveling, essentially, right?
2: Okay.
0: So none of it matters. What matters is, so then you have to go, well, what does matter? Being effing kind to people. Treating people nice. So to me, it will come back to you twofold. Things return with interest. Might think about that. I understand you're young, maybe 20 something. Look at just having fun. But you want someone to treat your daughter that way? Your whore of a mom? Just saying. What's wrong? Why is it so hard to be kind to people? I don't get it. This person was intimate with you in some capacity, maybe. The least you can do is say, I'm done. For God's sake. Dine and dash, an asshole.
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1: Cheerleader arrested after infant found dead in closet.
2: Uh-oh.
3: Oh.
1: So this happens in Tennessee. Oh, you son of a bitch. Not cooperating. Sorry about that. Everything's on a timed thing, so if I have it open and then it's... Okay. University of Kentucky cheerleader is facing charges after her dead infant was found dead in a closet. Lexington police had responded to an unresponsive infant call last week and found the dead infant wrapped in a towel inside a trash bag. 21-year-old Lincoln Snelling admitted to giving birth during an interview with police. She was taken into custody last weekend. Snelling has been charged with abuse of a corpse, tampering with physical evidence, and concealing the birth of an infant. Now, apparently, she had just moved into this apartment with some other people, and they didn't really know her. And one of the roommates came home, and there was a musky smell, a smell of, like, blood and bleach. They went investigating, found the trash bag, and the kid was in it.
2: So she was definitely trying to cover this up. There was no, I didn't know what to do when I panicked. Right.
1: I mean, I think there was that. Also, I think sometimes females will do what they have to do to feel safe. And if maybe he was like, I'll kill you if... I'm just saying that that's a possibility. I don't know if that happened.
2: Oh, the boyfriend or the guy that got her knocked up, whatever.
1: Either way, it's her responsibility. She has to be punished for it. But if she's found guilty. But the... Typically, women aren't that nefarious.
3: Right.
1: Typically. Some are. Some put them in washing machines.
2: Right.
1: But, you know what I mean? Like, there had to have been some reason, whether we would agree with the motivation or not, that she thought she was doing the right thing. Maybe he was like, I'm not going to be with you if you have a kid. And she was like, okay, well, I'm not. I'll get rid of it.
2: My thought is, she's a college kid. She's a college student. She's a cheerleader. She doesn't want this newborn baby to... to ruin her college career.
3: Right.
2: You know? So maybe. It's like, okay.
1: It's possible too.
2: We'll put it in a bag right now and we'll deal with it later. You got to think about, at least in my eyes anyway, all those girls that give birth at the prom and dump them in the trash can. You know?
1: I mean, there is a classic story of that,
2: yeah.
1: I don't know about all those girls that do it.
2: Hey, you know, all it takes is one.
1: You're sure?
3: And is she there on a cheer scholarship? Was she, would she have lost her college money?
1: Sure.
2: The disappointment in her parents' eyes. You know, you go to college. I sent you there to get education, you know, and you go and get knocked up, you whore.
1: Yeah. Oh, God. Yeah. Again, she would still be doing it to feel safe.
2: Yeah.
1: To me, I don't know if we have to put this on the duh board, but if you kill something, you don't leave it around.
3: No.
1: You need to take it away. Am I wrong?
3: No.
1: That feels like a no duh.
2: Yeah, I guess you're not. If you kill a deer or whatever, you're not going to just leave the scraps laying around. I guess you're right.
1: Okay. Asterisk, deer. If you kill a human, how about that? Is that better?
2: There you go.
1: Have you seen the video of that guy? Was he in California and he killed his girlfriend and then surveillance video has him dragging her in a, like he chopped her up and put her in a bag and him dragging her through the neighborhood? Oh, yeah. Oh. And then he fled to Peru and they had to go get him.
2: I didn't hear about
1: He was that. Like, nah, I don't know what happened to her. And then he got on a plane to Peru.
3: Oh, my gosh.
1: And you always hear stories of people doing things like this. But it's a completely different thing when you see a video of someone doing it. And you see, like, you see them with a bag and you go, there's a body in that.
3: Right.
2: Right.
1: That's a whole other thing. Right. I feel the same way about you hear, oh, people die. But until you see or touch a dead body, you have no idea how intense it is.
2: Right.
1: And so when you see him dragging the bag and you're like, yeah, that's insane. That's so insane to be. And someone's Ring camera caught him.
2: Right. Cause dead bodies are not light.
1: Dead weight is a real word.
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0: 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Good morning, Lindsay.
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2: Well, good morning.
0: So it's Tuesday. 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And we have to tell the truth. Your chance to get to know the show better. 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
1: Hooray!
0: I'm posting this question on our socials. And the question is, how much money would it take for you to permanently give up your dog or cat? How much money would it take for you to permanently give up your dog or cat? You know what? I'm going to change the question. How much would it take you to call your partner to say, hey, I'm being offered this much money to get rid of Spot? Because that feels like a different question, right? You're probably going to go, no, there's no money. But would you call your spouse for $1 million and be like, hey, they'll give me $1 million if we get rid of our dog?
2: I think anybody who says, no, I'm not taking $1 million to get rid of your dog or cat or whatever, needs to be punched right in the balls.
0: Or vagina.
2: Whatever. Yeah. You get the basic gist of what I'm trying to say.
1: Or has never needed to get out of debt, maybe. Has never needed.
0: You show me anybody that doesn't need to get out of debt, that doesn't want more money.
1: Right. Yeah.
0: And you're naturally going to go, No, I love my pet. You're naturally going to say that. And if anything, you might say just because you don't want people to think you don't love your pet.
2: Right.
0: Because it's your baby, right? Mm-hmm. But if I put $1 million in front of you and say, give me your dog, you're going to say no. I find that impossible to believe. Yeah. So the question is, how much money would it take for you to call your spouse and be like, hey, they're giving me this amount of money to get rid of Spot or Tiger or whatever your pet's name is? Lindsay?
1: I mean, I think $1 million would look real nice. I could probably do that for $1 million.
0: I mean, yeah. I can't think of many things I wouldn't do for $1 million.
2: Right.
0: I think it's a small list of things I wouldn't do. Sort of, you know, and you can't say giving up your kid, like obviously.
1: Right.
0: Get to, you know, divorced or anything like that. We're not all you, Gimpy. A lot of us like our children. What about you, Gimpy?
2: I'd do it for free, man. If you came to me and was like, hey, I want your animals. Okay.
0: Buy you a beer?
2: They're your problem now.
0: There's got to be a transaction.
2: Sure. Crisp high five. This is your problem now. Have fun cleaning crap up. Massive piles of poo.
0: It's interesting because Gimpy's had his pets a lot longer than Lindsay's had her dog. Mm-hmm. And so is it a different number if it's a newer pet compared to a pet you've had for 12 years?
2: I guess for some people it could be. I don't know. I mean, if you come up and it's like, let's just say I just got a new puppy, right? And it's like, I'll give you $100 for that dear puppy. Okay. Okay, it's yours. I would have done it for 50, but whatever. You said 100.
0: Does it matter, Lindsay, if it's a newer pet compared to a pet you've had for years? Like your cat. You've had your cat for years.
1: I know, but my cat is on its way out big time.
0: So you're willing to you'll take less money for the cat that's been around a long time because it's on its way out?
1: No, not necessarily. I still love the cat. I just feel
0: she fell into that trap.
1: Yeah. Right. I just feel like
0: this isn't a question of love.
1: Yeah, right. I love the cat, but it's on its way out. And then if I have to put him down, I don't have to deal with that.
0: Here's a spoiler. You don't have to deal with it now.
1: Yeah.
2: No.
0: You can just have them do it and not be in the room.
1: Right.
2: Yeah, absolutely.
1: But I don't, I don't see myself doing that either because I feel like they want, your animal wants you to be there when they go down.
2: Do they?
0: Or they want to be down, put down way before they're in this torturing yeah. phase so you right. don't have to deal with it.
1: Yeah.
0: I mean, every pet that I've had, I would want to say no.
2: Mm-hmm.
0: But to call my wife and be like, yo, they're going to give us $1 million if we get rid of our dog.
2: So, okay.
0: I'd be like, we got to think about this.
1: Mm-hmm.
2: I think we're all in agreement that $1 million is a done deal for anybody. This texter says I'd get rid of my dog for $8 and a McChicken. So the real question here is what's the minimal amount, the minimum Great. Amount that you would take? Because like Corbin said earlier, man, there's not much we wouldn't do for $1 million. Yes, that will buy you a lot of mouthwash. Mm-hmm. So, what's the minimal amount you would take, Lindsay, to get rid of your new puppy?
1: $100,000.
2: Okay.
0: Still a large amount.
1: It is.
2: Yeah.
0: Gimpy?
2: I'm going at least $100. Less than that, probably. Again, I'm at a point where it's like, get rid of these some bitches. They're yours. You want them? Take them. Oh, we got to have a transaction. Okay. Buy me a cold beer.
0: I mean, I'm 10 grand was the number that popped in my head.
2: Okay. It's the minimal amount.
0: Yeah.
2: Like, you're not taking any less than 10K.
0: I can deal with the inconveniences and the tears for 10K, I think.
2: Right?
0: Being honest.
2: Texture says, for $1,000, I will call my wife on the air and tell her all four dogs are out.
0: Hold on. I got $10 in my wallet.
2: Right?
0: Don't challenge me with a good time. All right. You've got two pets, Lindsay. Which one are you giving away for $100,000?
1: The cat. Yeah.
2: Just because he's almost dead? On his 8.5 life.
1: Listen, the only thing the cat eats now is tuna. And
0: my kind of cat.
1: And canned right. chicken. Got to mix them.
0: Chicken in the can, okay.
1: Making his cat food for him. It's a pain in the ass. And if you don't have it ready for him, then he'll go to the dog's bowl and eat the crunchy dog food just because he's hungry. He's that hungry. Mm. And then he goes and he throws it up somewhere and you have to clean up cat puke. So...
0: Keep entertaining the idea so I can decide whether I'm ever getting a pet.
1: Yeah.
0: Gimpy, you got two ferrets.
2: No, four.
0: Four ferrets.
2: Uh-huh.
0: And three dogs.
2: Uh-huh.
0: Right?
2: Two dogs, the Dane.
0: Okay.
2: Just the Danes. Remember the...
0: And a cat.
2: No.
1: Cat.
2: The lizard. Two Danes, four ferrets, and a lizard.
0: Okay. I thought you took the cat on permanently.
2: I did, but then she moved and she's like, I can have my cat back. I'm like, good, take it. Now the cat's MIA.
0: Yeah. Well,
2: whatever.
0: Listen, I don't feel bad about not keeping the the talent roster
2: right.
0: of pets that you have, old McDonald's.
2: This is a revolving door in my house.
0: Getting rid of one, which one are you getting rid of? Can only get rid of one.
2: Only get rid of one?
0: Yeah.
2: Can't be a package deal.
0: Nope. It's a beer for one.
2: Then I am probably getting rid of the Lady Dane. Daisy. She's got that Down syndrome look in her. She's got a lot of energy into her. She's just a giant pain in my ass.
0: Here's a question I want you to think about later today. Do pets get Down syndrome? Sorry, go ahead.
2: Yeah. I think they do. I think I Googled it before. And yeah, they do. Or they got something that's kind of like that. But yeah, that's probably the biggest pain is her. The older Dane Duke, he's almost out the door anyway. They only live to be like 10, and I think he's like 8. But, he's cool. He chill for the most part. Sometimes he just rests his big ass head right there on the arm of the couch and just stares at me until I finally touch him. But that Daisy, man, she is all up in your business all the time. And I'm like, okay, for a beer, take her.
0: Which one has the highest price? Because it sounds like you're ready to get rid of them. But which one would take the most money for you to get rid of? I guess I'm asking, which is your favorite child?
2: I'd probably go with one of the ferrets. Probably Betty White. Betty White's definitely my favorite. And she's the albino ferret. Beady red eyes. saw her at the store and fell in love with her. I was like, I gotta have it. So what did I do? I financed a ferret. I financed a lot of things in my time, but never an animal.
0: How much was one ferret? I don't even know what the going rate is for a ferret.
2: Right.
0: Do you, Lindsay?
2: Right now. Mm-hmm. Ooh, them some bitches got expensive. Right now at the store that I got mine, they're upwards to $600-$700 for one. I got them before, you know, inflation.
0: Sure. COVID.
2: It was like
0: got it.
2: $400. So what I did was I got, because I needed a bigger cage anyway for the one, two that I already had, old Rocket and Dolly. So I was like, okay, cool. Well, this cage here is like $1,000 total. So it was like $600 for the cage and then $400 for the ferret. Wrapped it all up into one payment and then financed me a ferret.
0: So I have another question that goes along, kind of inverting the question. The answer for Gimpy is going to probably be the same, but how much to get him back? Let's say you have to buy the pet back.
2: Oh, God.
0: How much? Dog and cat. How much to buy the dog back, Lindsay?
1: I'm not buying my pet back. Do I have to?
0: That's the question.
1: $100?
0: Wow.
2: Yeah, your ROI is not going to be very much. I gave you $100 and you're only trying to buy him back for 10. Hey man, that's the cost of business.
0: I'm just saying that the part that's interesting is you love it so much you're like, "Oh, it's going to take $1 million, but you'll only buy it back for a hundy?"
2: Cheap ass.
0: That doesn't tell me you love it that much. Again, I think the answer is the same for Gimpy, but we'll ask.
2: Yeah, I gotta buy one of these animals back.
0: Yeah.
2: Or whatever.
0: A beer?
2: Yeah, probably. Get back pennies on the dollar. Hey, I will give you this Bush Light.
0: The special.
2: Right.
0: Whatever pig's eyes on special.
2: Right, exactly.
0: Lost Lake.
2: Right.
0: Not a special on Lost Lake. No, I'm good.
2: No.
0: Yeah.
2: How about you?
0: It's got to be the same price.
1: I'm assuming I'm not going to want to buy it back because I'm like, oh, look at all this free time I have.
0: No, the question is buying it back. So you have to have a price. Yeah. The test, it's a test, right? Like you have to say the same price you wanted because it means that much to you.
2: Right.
0: But when you go a million times less.
2: Yeah. I just got this $1 million.
1: Yeah.
2: Didn't even get to enjoy it.
0: Right. Yeah. For me, the idea is like just getting rid of a pet is insane. Mm. When you've developed and infested.
2: Right.
0: What if you know the pet goes on to a beautiful place?
1: Mm.
0: Someone that's home all the time.
1: Right.
0: Because that's what we do. We're like, we got to have a dog. And then you cage it 12 hours a day.
1: Mm. That's what's so nice. Like having my mom here now, like the dog loves, he's roaming, being her best friend, following her all day long around the house.
0: Right.
1: It's great.
0: But is it price change knowing the dog's life or the pet's life improves?
2: No.
0: No, beer.
2: Exactly.
0: Lindsay?
1: No.
0: The price doesn't change to give your dog a better life.
2: No. Like, should we accept less? Should we accept less because it's getting a better life, quote unquote? To be honest with you, we don't know that it's getting a better life.
0: No, that's the setup.
1: Yeah. Mm-hmm.
0: You do know because that's the setup.
2: So I get to go and visit their house and like check it out.
0: Sure.
2: And that's the fun thing is like.
1: It's a win-win.
2: You think it is. You go out there, you check out their place. You're like, oh, look at it. It's got all this room to move. You know, it's got other farm animals to play with or other dogs or cats. And then, you know, they're sexually molesting it 24 hours a day. You know, you just, it's the bedazzled thing, man.
0: Yeah, just try not to go too far into the rabbit hole. This is just an analogy question. You don't have to go all the way there, you weird, menacing, bestiality weirdo.
2: I'm just saying, not everything is as it appears.
0: Yeah, but not everything's also an abomination.
2: Well, that is a true statement. That is true. It's not that bad. They may not molest it 24 hours a day. It just may only get fed once a month.
0: When you look at every situation in life and only see the abomination or just assume there's an abomination coming, that speaks more about you and your traumas than it does about society.
2: Yeah, it's just one of those.
0: That's a really dark, pessimistic outlook of life.
2: Anything can happen at any time.
0: This isn't like, hey, the rainbow bridge. That's not what we're talking about here.
3: Right.
0: It's just an analogy of the question.
3: Yes, let me have that dog. I'll provide him with the good home.
0: Well, it's on our socials if you guys want to give your input on that. We've got tickets to Greta Van Fleet we're going to give away coming up.
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1: It's time for news quickies, world news, local news, and news that just makes you say, what the f***? 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
2: High school teacher fired after offering extra credit for cash donations. This happens in Iowa, where Stephanie Mullally, who was teaching in the Clinton Community School District, told students

0: Anyhow, all three of them were taken to jail. Police say they seized other items that they believe were linked to illegal drug activity, and the investigation remains open. It didn't say, like, why they were prompted to go out there. My guess is they were selling these Viagras out of the gas station, you know, like some places, some of these little shops, they'll sell like single cigarettes for like 10 cents or whatever like that. So maybe it's one of those, hey, give you Viagra for a buck. And that's how they got caught.
1: Yeah.
0: Police are like, where'd you get this? Well, I got it from the Hog Mountain Food Mart.
1: Never shopping there.
2: No.
1: But I hear they have great meat selection.
0: All right.
1: There's a rabbit hole to go down of gas station pills.
0: Okay, yeah.
1: For enhancement.
0: Mm-hmm.
1: And
0: the ones that don't work? Or do they? I don't know. I've never taken one.
1: The rabbit hole was about how it's an unregulated industry. There's no one to come down on it. And it's only if somebody complains, then the investigation. But they never shut it down. They just confiscate it from the store.
0: Mm-hmm. They don't go back to the actual manufacturer. And if they did, they would just change it up a little bit under a new name, or maybe take out one ingredient.
1: They're constantly evolving it, so it's hard to track it down because it's made in another country. And so local authorities have no jurisdiction or power to go to another country to get them to stop.
0: Mm-hmm.
1: And then they try to have the local prosecutor or the state prosecutor try to put an end to it, but they've got so many things on their plate. Boner pill hardly feel at a gas station hardly feels like a big target.
2: Right.
1: It's an average target. But the point is that there's nothing they can do.
0: Right.
1: And these pills just exist, and there's people taking them and having no idea what's in them, all because they think they need to enhance their junk.
2: Yeah.
1: It's a wild rabbit hole to go down. Vanity in the wildest way.
0: Yeah. I'll just stay away from them.
1: Everybody's always like, oh, women and going to Mexico to get plastic surgery or whatever. No, boner pills, man.
2: Yeah.
0: Right. Why go to Mexico when you can just go to the Quickie Mart down the road?
1: California company told to stop robot versus human fights. Apparently, California said, no, we're not doing this anymore. You might remember the story of the guy who fought the robot. He was an influencer and decided to take on these robots. The company is called Robot Entertainment Combat, or REK. And they recently hosted that viral fight between a Terminator-style robot and a human. Actually, it was three fights in one night. The human beat two of the robots. Anyway, they received a cease and desist letter from the California State Athletic Commission. The company posted the letter it claims it received from the executive officer, Andy No Fun Foster, ordering the company to stop holding and promoting fights involving humans. The letter says it's a misunderstanding to hold unlicensed fights. It's a misdemeanor, rather, to hold unlicensed fights involving humans. Penalties for holding unlicensed fights in California can include fines up to $1,000 and a year in jail.
0: So what I'm hearing them say is if they got a license, everything would be all right.
1: But they have to sanction it. That's not just like you get a license and it's automatic.
0: Okay.
1: The athletic commission has to approve it and make sure everybody's safe. The fighter has to go through tests. It has to be all on the up and up.
0: So why are they pushing back against this? Is it because the robots have feelings or they're afraid that the humans are going to get hurt?
1: Any fight with a human in some states, wrestling falls under the athletic commission or the boxing commission has to be sanctioned by them. It's a governing body to make sure everything's on the up and up and safe to avoid the situation that happened, you know, in the 1920s, 1910s, where they were having boxing events in bars. And the promoter was taking all the money and fighters were getting none.
0: Mm-hmm.
1: And there was no, you know, you were fighting guys 10 times your size and all these other things. And so the idea is that this company, this REK, they only held robot fights, robots fighting robots.
0: Okay.
1: And then they just did this one recently and they're involved in human. And that's when the athletic commission was like, whoa, you know, those backyard fights you see a lot on the social media.
0: Yeah. That's how Kimbo Slice got his beginning.
1: Yeah, those were unsanctioned boxing events.
0: Okay.
1: Those aren't sanctioned by the state's athletic commission.
0: Of course, because you're in your backyard.
1: Yeah, well, they're illegal.
0: Okay.
1: They're highly illegal.
0: If there's money being put down on it, is that what makes it illegal?
1: No, it's a competition between two adults.
0: See, now that's weird because, like, back in the day, we used to do that, wrestle around in the backyard, whatever, box in the backyard, put some gloves on, have at it.
1: But it wasn't a thing you were promoting and profiting off of.
0: I guess you're probably right.
2: Yeah.
1: right? Once you start going, you know, if you hand out flyers saying Johnny is going to, you know, beat the town bully in the parking lot of the school, after, they may have an issue with that.
0: Okay.
1: But when you, it's two people, you're supposed to be in the same weight class. Like, there's all these things to make sure it's fair and, on, you know, as equal as possible.

0: Okay. And the robots give that disadvantage.
1: That I don't know. I think it's more of like, hey, you're doing a boxing event. You need to involve the athletic commission.
0: Right. Okay.
1: And so that, just like if it was an unsanctioned one, they'd probably send the same letter.
0: Right.
1: But either way, I want to watch robots fight robots.
0: Yeah. Fighting robots in general. Whether it's fighting other robots or fighting humans.
1: Oh, I don't know if I want to watch robots fight humans.
0: You scared humans going to get hurt?
1: Well, one, unless you have a blanket or water, I don't know how much fun it's going to be watching it. And I don't want to see, I don't want to even get near the idea that robots will win.
2: Scary thought.
0: It is a possibility.
1: Those drone videos mm-hmm. from Ukraine and stuff, mm-hmm. where their drones are, and the people are hiding.
0: Right.
1: It's terrifying.
0: Right.
1: If you have not seen these war videos, they are wild to watch. Mm.
0: I watched the video of the guy fighting the robot. I thought it was entertaining.
1: I thought it was, too, and I thought he could have kicked that robot's ass. Mm. He got a couple punches and knocked that robot down. There must be, like, if you knock it down, you got to stop and wait.
0: Because it's got to get back up.
1: Yeah. Where if it's on the ground, I'm busting its knees.
2: Right.
0: Right.
1: I'm not letting it get up. Feels like that's the advantage you have.
0: Yeah.
1: All right, we got to take a break, and we'll be back.
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0: 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Oklahoma Sooner football is on KMOD. This Saturday, it's the Red River Rivalry. The Sooners take on the Donghorns. Now, your pregame with Chris Plank starts at 11:30, and then kickoff is at 2:30. It's the Sooners and Tuck Fexus with Tulsa's Sooner Station, 97.5 KMOUD. 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

0: Well, I had a feeling this was going to happen. The Falcons destroyed the Saints last night, 45-24 on Monday Night Football from the Big Easy.
1: Why'd you have a feeling?
0: I just felt like the Falcons were due. They had won their previous game, and so they were ready. They were there to make a statement. Bijan Robinson and Brian Robinson combined for more than 200 rushing yards and 5 touchdowns. Atlanta improved 2-2 with the lopsided victory. Chris Olave accounted for a majority of the Saints' offense with 116 receiving yards as New Orleans slipped to 1-3.
1: I mean, the real story is Penix. I mean, since he came back, he's been on fire. He is an absolute dog.
0: Mm-hmm.
1: Because people didn't like when I said stud, so
0: right.
1: I'll say dog.
0: The Chiefs are going to be without their key receiver for most of the season. NFL Network reports that Tyquan Thornton is expected to miss at least 12 weeks with a dislocated ankle. The 26-year-old suffered the gruesome injury after making a 55-yard catch to set up a touchdown in KC's win over Vegas this past Sunday. Thornton could be ready by the playoffs.
1: We'll see.
0: I feel
1: like that's a big thing to say.
0: 4-0,
1: it's not. I don't think it's wild to say something like that you could make the playoffs. I just think let's slow down.
0: Mm-hmm.
1: Why push it? Sounds like Tyreek Hill is going to be coming back anyway. So,
0: really?
1: Oh, yeah.
0: Okay. The Ravens are hoping that their star quarterback will be able to suit up for primetime. Head coach Jesse Minter said he doesn't know what the chances are yet of Lamar Jackson playing against the Falcons on Sunday Night Football. The dynamic dual threat QB got hurt during last weekend's game against the Titans after a player landed on his ankle. The Commanders' quarterback situation is getting concerning. Head coach Dan Quinn told the media on Monday that Marcus Mariota is dealing with a sprained MCL and there's currently no timetable for his return. However, Jaden Daniels is expected to fully participate in practice this week ahead of Washington's game against the Giants on Sunday.
1: Yeah, they're on their third stringer. They were like, because there were a couple times that guy, Kalia Kaminis or whatever his name is, he went down and they're like, I mean, if he goes out, the tight end is the next in line to be the, which is awesome.
0: Mm-hmm.
1: I didn't want him to get hurt, but I was wanted him to get hurt.
0: Yeah. But it sounds like, okay, so Jaden had spoken to reporters when they were in London saying that, you know, he was ready to go back.
1: Well, he can say that, but that doesn't mean that's true. Right?
0: Yeah.
1: It's a press conference. He has to do that.
0: Yeah.
1: He has to speak to the media.
0: And now he's going to fully participate in practice.
1: See how he does.
0: Uh-huh.
1: Yep.
0: Yeah. I mean, it sounds like he can play.
1: No, it doesn't. It sounds like he wants to. It sounds like they're trying to put the message out there.
0: Yeah. But it feels like he doesn't want to.
1: Okay. He literally said two things
0: the
1: opposite.
0: No, it sounds like he can play, but he doesn't want to. I don't know. Packers defense has been dealt a significant blow. Matt LaFleur confirmed Monday that linebacker Edgerrin Cooper suffered a season-ending Achilles tear during Green Bay's recent win over the Buccaneers. Cooper went down without contact and reached for his lower left leg midway through the third quarter. He was ruled out shortly after being carted off the field.
1: Want to hear something crazy? We have that game this weekend, Chicago-Green Bay.
0: Mm-hmm.
1: Big game, big rivalry game.
0: Yeah.
1: Green Bay, not a good team this year. Mm-hmm. They just can't get it together. Mm-hmm. They look very dysfunctional. Chicago looks like they're pretty legit. The spread's only 3 points for Chicago.
2: Really?
1: I mean, they think it's going to be close. I don't think it's going to be that close.
2: Mm-hmm.
0: No, we're going to whoop them.
1: Settle down.
0: We're going to whoop them.
1: Settle down, miss, going for the other team.
2: Yeah, right.
0: Everyone did.
2: Yeah, but it's your team.
0: It was very surprising.
2: Of all people to, you know.
0: I know.
2: It's your team.
0: I know. And that's your Balls of the Wall Sports. I'm Lindsay on 97.5 KMOD.
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1: Good morning, Corbin. Rock the Bank is coming up at 8 o'clock this morning. Your first chance to win $1,000, maybe pay off some bills. You've got 13 chances throughout the day to win, starting at 8 o'clock this morning and all the way up until 8 o'clock tonight. 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Good luck.
0: Good morning, Gimpy.
2: Well, good morning, Corbin. Do I have a treat for you. Midget Wrestling is coming to town. They're going to be at Whiskey 918. Looks like October 22nd, the Dwarfinators. 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
0: All right, so we love movies, and a list has been put out of the worst movies of 1996. And you're going, why is 96 a big deal? Well, it was like really when movies were kind of being brought in by TV actors and comedians were getting brought in to do these movies. Think of Robin Williams and Ellen and things like that, right?
1: Okay.
0: And so some of the big movies that year, Fargo.
2: Okay.
0: Scream. Jerry Maguire. The Rock. Mission Impossible. Independence Day. Right? So what are the worst movies of that time? Number 16 on this list, D3, The Mighty Ducks.
2: Oh, yeah. First one was all right. Second one,
0: Joshua Jackson. Of course, Emilio is in that. Gotta be honest, never seen one of them.
2: Really?
1: Really?
2: You're not missing much.
0: Feel pretty good about those decisions in my life. Number 15, a movie with Damon Wayans and Adam Sandler.
1: Bulletproof.
0: Of course, you've seen that. I was wondering how far down the list I'd have to go.
1: I liked it. It's in our movie list on Wednesdays in our game, actually. I
0: would imagine a lot of these are.
1: Mm-hmm. I thought it was funny.
0: Apparently, you are alone.
1: Yeah.
0: Number 14, Kelsey Grammer, Rob Schneider,
2: William
0: H. Macy, Bruce Dern, Rip Torn, Down Periscope.
2: Never heard of it.
0: I remember this movie. I think it's like a Naked Gun, but the Navy.
2: Okay. Mm.
0: If I remember correctly. Not a movie that I've seen.
2: Okay, yeah. I've never seen this either. I never knew that Kelsey Grammer did. Well, I guess he did the X-Men.
1: He did?
2: Yeah, he was Beast. Oh. He was Beast. But that's really a voice. I'm trying to think of other Kelsey Grammer movies.
0: I'm sure he's done other movies.
2: You just know him as Frasier.
1: Mm-hmm.
2: Frasier Crane.
0: Sure. Oh, my gosh. He's been in a ton of movies. Avengers Doom, the Avenger ones, Young Washington, Jesus Revolution, Like Father, Transformers, Toy Story 2, Turbulence, Storks, The Expendables.
2: Okay.
0: Christmas in Paradise, The Christmas Ring, Money Plane. He's been in a ton.
2: He sure has. Okay. I stand corrected.
0: Not that, hey, listen, if you're going to be wrong on something, why not be wrong on the Kelsey Grammer movie trivia?
1: Right.
0: Number 13 on this list of the worst movies of 1996, Mary Riley. Not a movie I'm familiar with. Had Julie Roberts, John Malkovich, Glenn Close.
2: Yeah, no.
0: All stud. Those are all stars.
1: Yeah, and yeah. You would think with that lineup, it would have done well. And I think, I want to say that I did see it, and it wasn't good.
0: Yeah, it was up for a Razzie, which you know is some of the worst movies. How about a movie, number 12, Morgan Freeman, Keanu Reeves, Brian Cox, Chain Reaction?
2: Nope.
0: Yeah, never saw this movie. Number 11, a movie that is in our movie game, which is crazy. The Crow, City of Angels.
2: That... Is that the sequel? Yeah, that was the sequel. Yeah.
0: With the sun.
2: Yeah.
0: Not a good... I never thought that was a good movie. That's the first one on this list that I've seen. And I saw it and I was like, okay, because The Crow was good.
1: Mm-hmm.
2: Yeah.
0: But City of Angels was not good.
2: Have you guys watched the remake of The Crow that came out like maybe last year, year before that?
1: Not good.
2: It is a turd. You're expecting it to be all right, this is The Crow. An adaptation of the original. Meh.
0: Number 10 on this list of the worst movies of 1996, Rob Schneider. I know you're going to be like, that's enough. I don't need to hear any more. I believe you. Jonathan Taylor Thomas. Hold on. What? Let me cook. The Adventures of Pinocchio.
1: What?
2: Was Rob Schneider Pinocchio?
0: I don't know who Rob Schneider was. I did not see this. I am not familiar with this. It's an adaptation, of course, of Pinocchio. And it's a very bizarre, you know, movie with a animatronic or, I guess, CGI Pinocchio. Number 9 on this list, Hellraiser Bloodline. So I like the Hellraiser movie franchise, but I feel like it, like I feel about Jason. They're all the same movie.
1: Yeah.
2: Yeah.
0: Number 8 on this movie, Whoopi Goldberg is in this movie. It made $33.5 million. Theodore Rex.
2: Oh, okay.
0: You might remember, as I believe Whoopi Goldberg is the voice or there's dinosaurs. I think this was a playoff of that TV show.
2: The
0: dinosaurs, yeah. TV show.
2: Hmm. Yeah, sure looks like it anyway, the dinosaur on the cover.
0: Number 7 on this list had Matt LeBlanc.
2: Oh, man, you know it's going to be good then.
0: He had some good movies. No, Ed.
1: It sounds familiar.
0: I bet you've seen this. A struggling baseball player who becomes best friends with a baseball-playing chimpanzee.
1: Nope.
2: The chimp has better acting skills than Matt LeBlanc.
1: Yeah.
3: How you doing?
0: Number 6 on this list of the worst movies of 1996. Pauly Shore, Stephen Baldwin, Kylie Minogue. Biodome.
2: You get out of here.
0: I agree.
2: That is a great movie. Whoever put this list together, they're fired.
0: Number 5 on this list of the worst movies to come out in 1996. Ellen DeGeneres, Bill Pullman, Joan Cusack, Mr. Wrong. Ellen DeGeneres, big screen debut, and it's a giant bomb. I'm not familiar with this movie at all. Number 4, Patrick Bergen, Austin O'Brien, Kevin Conway, Lawnmower Man 2, what? Beyond Cyberspace. Listen, Lawnmower Man 1 is, Lawnmower 2, have not seen, don't know anything about.
2: Well, Lawnmower Man 1 is available on Tubi.
1: All right.
2: And then Lawnmower Man 2.
0: Number 3 on the list here,
2: also on Tubi,
0: of the worst movies of 1996. One that gets brought up on this show a lot, but not because it's a good or bad movie, and that is Kazam. With Shaq. The one that you think you've seen that stars Sinbad.
1: Right.
0: And it does not. It stars Shaq. Number 2 on this list of the worst movies of 1996. Barbed Wire. Everybody thought this movie was going to be good with Pamela Anderson.
2: Oh, yeah.
0: Never saw it.
1: No, me either.
2: If you're into horribly put together movies with a blonde with big breasts, it's all right. If you're in it strictly for Pamela Anderson, it's all right. If you're in it for anything else outside of that, no.
0: Yeah, they tried to make her an action star.
2: Yeah, it didn't work out.
0: Did not work. They, it was a bomb.
2: Tried the same thing with Anna Nicole Smith. A couple of movies with her.
0: What movie? I don't remember her ever being in a movie she was an action star?
2: Hell. I just watched it not that long ago.
0: Okay. Skyscraper.
2: Mm-hmm.
0: To the Limit. I feel like in all those, she gets naked.
2: She does. Because that's all she's got going for her.
0: I just don't.
1: Not anymore.
0: I don't know if that's, you can compare those two. I don't know if Barbed Wire is Skyscraper.
2: Okay. I mean, yeah. Hot blonde, big-breasted blonde, lead role. That's about all you got going for you.
0: Right. So that was number 2. Number 1 on this list of the worst movies of 1996, which I disagree with 100%, stars Fran Drescher, Bill Cosby, Jennifer Lopez, Diane Lane. It is a Francis Ford Coppola movie, and it also stars Robin Williams. Jack.
2: Oh, yeah, where he is a He's a young boy trapped in a fully grown man's body.
0: Yeah, trying to be. He's 10, mm-hmm. but he's an adult. He's a full grown.
2: Yeah,
0: person.
2: It's interesting.
0: It's not a bad movie. It's a good movie. It was poorly reviewed, but it made $58 million. And it's considered one of his more well-known movies. People know him for that movie.
2: Yeah. It fit his personality perfectly.
0: Yeah. Robin Williams, a 10-year-old whose body ages four times faster than the normal. It was a little weird and creepy.
2: I didn't realize Jennifer Lopez was in it.
0: Some other movies that were on this list or should have been on this list that I didn't see on there because one of them was considered the worst movie of that year, at least according to the Razzies. It won 6, and that would be Striptease.
2: Yeah, that's the one with Demi Moore, right?
1: Yeah.
0: Yeah, the whole trailer is her, you know, pulling her shirt open and her bra and her, her bust.
2: Yeah, that was a great movie.
0: And it was a bust.
2: Is that on Tubi?
1: You hope so.
0: I think there's a high probability. How about a movie called The Stupids with Tom Arnold?
2: Oh, yeah.
1: Yeah, that was dumb.
0: John Landis directs an entire movie around a family too stupid to understand what's happening around them. Most of us live that. I don't know why we got to have a movie. How about Jingle All the Way?
2: Ooh, that is, what is that?
1: Arnold?
2: Arnold
0: yes.
2: Sinbad.
1: Yeah.
2: Sinbad, the mailman.
0: Yeah.
1: I think there was more than one of those.
0: I wouldn't surprise me. It was a box office smash. It made $130 million worldwide.
1: Wow.
0: It's one of the more popular movies that show at Christmas time on TV. It's considered a Christmas cult favorite. Another one on this list considered to not have been good. The Cable Guy.
2: Oh, really? I mean, of all the Jim Carrey movies, that is probably the worst one, right? But, it's got so many one-liners in there, man.
0: It does. I like a lot of Jim Carrey movies. His whole bit is one-liners.
2: Right.
1: Yeah.
2: Billy.
0: Right. But it only made $60 million with a guy who was making, like, Ace Ventura. All those movies were massive right. hits, and then he did that, and it was considered not a good movie.
2: Right.
0: How about a movie called Carpool?
2: Never heard of it.
0: And again, Tom Arnold, a stressed out dad gets carjacked while driving kids to school. He shared a Razzie for worst actor. Big Bully.
2: Okay.
0: Again, Tom Arnold and Rick Moranis. Childhood bully and victim meet again as adults. And no one thinks it was a good movie.
2: No. Tom Arnold is not a good actor.
0: I'm going to push back a little bit of that. Okay. True Lies, he's pretty great in True Lies.
1: Yeah, he was.
2: He's got his moments, I guess, but for the most part, not so much.
1: He's not a good lead.
0: Okay. No, 100% not. But and I think there's another movie, because he was in a lot of movies.
2: Right.
0: Thanks 9 months, yeah? He's good in 9 months?
1: Yes, he is.
0: Exit Wounds, he's good in Exit Wounds. Oh, the 70 best Tom Arnold movies. How about the fact you're learning there's 70 of them?
1: Wow.
0: He's in Austin Powers, International Man of Mystery.
2: Okay.
0: McHale's Navy. Stop. Coneheads. Soul Plane. Yeah, he's in Soul Plane.
2: He is in Soul Plane.
0: I had no idea he was in 70 movies. What do you think Tom Arnold's net worth is?
1: I'll go $30 million.
2: Let's say $150 million.
0: What are you basing that off of?
2: The fact that he's got 70 movies out there.
0: Yeah. He's worth, the amount of money he's worth is mostly because of his connection to Roseanne.
2: Mm-hmm.
1: Okay.
0: And the Best Damn Sports Show, period, if you remember that TV show that he hosted. He's also quite the real estate tycoon and invests a lot. And he's worth about $50 million.
2: Okay.
0: That's pretty good for a guy who's got no real good movies.
1: Right.
0: No movies that you see and go, yeah. What do you think Jim Carrey's net worth is?
1: Ooh, Jim Carrey. I'd say probably $300 million.
0: And what do you think his age is?
1: Jim Carrey is probably 61.
0: Okay.
2: Okay, yeah. I'm going to put him at 65. And his net worth is about 222.
0: He is 64 years old, and his net worth is $180 million.
2: Okay.
0: I think that's one, and we've talked about Jim Carrey before, like, what's his best movie? Because they're all, I think they're all kind of linear in terms of what he does. Man in the Moon is pretty fantastic. It has to be, for me, it's one of three. It's got to be Man on the Moon, Truman Show, or Eternal Sunshine. Only because Eternal Sunshine is so different than any movie he's ever done. But he's pretty great in Sonic the Hedgehog, too.
2: Yeah.
0: I mean, all of them.
2: That Dr. Robotnik, whatever.
0: A character just fits him.
2: Mm-hmm. Me, Myself, and Irene was pretty good.
0: Yeah. Peggy Sue Got Married, he's pretty great in that.
2: Fun with Dick and Jane was all right.
0: Yeah.
2: He was in Kick-Ass? Okay.
1: Yeah. He was.
2: That's what it's a Kick-Ass 2.
1: Oh, okay.
2: My bad.
0: Liar, Liar. Yeah.
1: Yeah, I loved Liar, Liar.
2: I'm kicking my ass.
1: Bruce Almighty was good too.
0: Yeah.
1: But he was good in the Lemony Snicket's.
0: I thought that movie was weird, and I didn't think it was good at all.
1: I liked it. Well, we read the book series though. But
0: does that mean something in terms of enjoyability?
1: If you liked the book,
2: you would understand how it goes. I didn't like Lemony Snicket's either. I thought it was weird. The Incredible Burt Wonderstone? Come on,
0: no,
2: Corbin, I'm surprised you didn't pick that one.
0: No, that movie's not good. I'm surprised you didn't pick Earth Girls Are Easy.
2: I was on the list.
0: Simon Birch? I forgot he was in Simon Birch.
2: Yeah. I Love You, Philip Morris.
0: Dude, Mr. Popper's Penguins is pretty good, too. Dude, they have Fun with Dick and Jane at 26 on this list.
2: Of his best?
0: Mm-hmm.
2: Okay.
0: Ace Ventura's pretty far down there, too.
2: Really? That's the one that, like, put him on the map.
0: Yeah, 29. Ooh, what is the movie that put him on the map?
2: I'd say Ace Ventura is the one that put him on the map. Because if you think about it, that whole year, The Mask and Ace Ventura came out in the same year. So, I mean, we just knew him as that weird white guy on In Living Color. And then Ace Ventura comes out, and you're like, what is this?
0: Dude, 94 was his year. Ace Ventura, Mask, Dumb and Dumber.
1: Mm-hmm.
0: That was his year. I don't know if there's an actor that had that type of year.
2: Right.
0: Those
2: three
0: are
2: three huge blockbuster movies coming out
0: bangers.
2: The same year.
0: Mm-hmm.
2: Mm-hmm.
1: But it was like In Living Color that really gave him.
0: No. People didn't know that show. It was on its way up, but it was an undercover. I mean, people were talking about it, but people also didn't really know about it.
2: Right.
1: Well, he tried out for Saturday Night Live and didn't make it.
0: Of course. But we're talking about what made him popular.
2: Uh-huh.
0: Right? As far as, let's see what else he had in 94. Yeah.
2: 95 was his next good year. I mean, because you got Batman Forever and Ace Ventura when Nature Calls.
0: Those two are not even, I don't think they can be even held to 94.
2: No.
0: Three bangers?
2: No, but still when it comes to big time movies of that year, I would put those two at least in the top 10.
0: 2000, Me, Myself, and Irene, and How the Grinch Stole Christmas.
2: Yeah.
0: Yeah, that 94 was his year. I don't know if there's another actor that had those three massive hits.
2: Mm-hmm.
0: All right, we got to take a break and we'll be back.
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0: Good morning. 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Text anytime you'd like, BMMS, and whatever you'd like to say to 82945. 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Greta Van Fleet is going to be at the BOK Center on March 16th. 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And it is Tuesday, so the game we're going to play is Sing Sing, and the current record is...
1: Well, I'm leading this one with 12, and Lindsay has 8, and you have 7.
0: Last week's winner?
1: That would be Lindsay.
0: So, 833-460-KMOD, call up, decide who's going to be your clue giver. Whoever gets the most right is going to win those tickets to see Greta Van Fleet at the BOK Center next Thursday is when tickets go on sale. That show is March 16th. Good morning, you're on the air. What is your name? Good morning.
2: Hey, this is David.
0: David, how are you today?
2: You.
0: David, who would you like to give clues, Gimpy or Corbin?
2: Let's go with Gimpy.
1: Come on, David.
0: Dave. 60 seconds are on the clock. Timer starts after the first clue. Here we go.
1: Dave, this is a song that if you think that Santa Claus is real, you would what in Santa Claus?
2: Believe.
1: Yes. So that's the word in the middle. What's the opposite of all that?
2: Disbelieve.
1: Okay. Yeah, you're very close. You're very close. If something happened that was so outrageous you couldn't believe that it happened, you would say that that was...
2: amazing?
1: No. It's got the word believe in it, Dave. Dave, we've already established it's got believe in it. And if something happens that's so incredible, you would say, I can't believe that. That is what? Another word.
2: Unbelievable.
1: There you go. This is the guy who sang Uptown Girl, and this is the instrument he plays.
2: Billy Joel, piano.
1: You guess, but piano what?
2: Piano Man.
1: There you go. This is Fergie's band and Will I Am. And this is okay.
0: time. Okay, 2 is what you got, David. That could be good enough for the win. Hang on the line, okay?
2: Hey, all right.
0: Sounds good. Good morning. You're on the air. What is your name?
3: Clayton.
0: Clayton, you and I have to beat 2. Are you ready?
3: Yes.
0: Here we go. This is a female singer from the 80s

0: her dad in their videos would be Captain Lou Albano. He had the rubber bands on his beard. And
1: Girls Just Want to Have Fun.
0: That is her most popular song, but this was her ballad that she did. The first and last word are the same one, and I'll give you a clue for that word. A watch will tell the
1: time.
0: Yeah, so the first word and the last word are the same, and you've given it
1: time after time.
0: There you go. This is a guy who is NSYNC, and this is something he's trying to return to.
1: Bringing sexy back.
0: Yeah. This girl was married to Bono. Nope, Sonny Bono. And she, this is her song. When you have a lot of faith in something, some people might go, hey, do you blank in Santa?
1: Do you believe?
0: Just one word.
1: Believe in life after love.
0: Just one word.
1: Believe.
0: There you go. I can't remember her name. Doesn't matter. We won. Congratulations, man. You're getting those tickets to go to see Greta Van Fleet on March 16th at the BOK Center.
1: Awesome.
0: Excellent job, buddy. Hang on the line. David, I'm sorry, man. You did not win.
2: Yeah. Oh, well. Maybe next time.
0: Yeah, have a great day, friend.
2: Thanks, man.
3: This is where you ended, Corbin.
4: Yeah, this is Maria Brink's band, and it is a song about a woman with loose morals. Another word for prostitute, your mom. There's all kinds of words you can put in, the clues you can get in there.
0: Yeah, I got hung up on her name.
4: Mm-hmm. Whore. Whore.
3: And for Gimpy.
0: Yeah, Will I Am. This is a song you think is about breasts. You eat this food, you're supposed to eat this food to give you good luck, even though it's my birthday. I've never eaten that on my birthday, and I feel like I'm doing okay.
4: Oh, okay, you're talking about the name of the band.
3: Yeah.
4: I was like, you eat humps for your birthday?
0: I try to. Black Eyed Peas. Mm-hmm. Fergie is the female that's in it, and then the Asian guy that no one remembers his name.
3: Right.
4: He had a drinking problem, didn't he?
0: Fergie did.
4: I thought he did too.
0: Maybe, but did. Fergie documented. Because she was married to Josh.
3: Jamal.
0: Yeah, and they got divorced because allegedly.
4: Uh-huh. Mm-hmm.
0: And if you see pictures of her now, you're like, ooh. Like, they were like, you can't be in the band anymore. Black Eyed Peas are going to continue without you.
3: Yeah. Remember her rendition of the national anthem?
0: She's had more than one song that did not go well.
4: Yeah, she was... She was hot back in the day. Now she's just a hot mess, huh?
0: Apparently. All right, the record now.
4: Well, that keeps me in the lead with 12, but now ties you and Lindsay with 8.
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0: Good morning. It's the Big Mad Morning Show. Let's go ahead and see what Gimpy has in his 4x4.
1: Well, Colvin says here that that Pennsylvania surpasses 1,000 measles cases. State health officials say that they have been 5 measles-related deaths in 2026. It's the largest measles outbreak in the U.S. in 3 decades. More than a third of Pennsylvania's measles cases have been reported in Lancaster County, which is home to the largest Amish population in the U.S.
2: Interesting.
1: Very interesting.
2: Correlation?
0: I think not.
1: What else we got here? The Fort Hood shooter has been sentenced to firing squad. Former Army psychiatrist Nidal Hassan, I believe that's how you say it, sentenced to death for a 2009 mass shooting at Fort Hood, Texas, and he'll be executed by the firing squad. The attack killed 13 people and wounded 32 others. The move clears the way for the first U.S. military execution in more than 6 decades.
2: Wow!
1: Damn! Under Army policy, an execution must be carried out within 150 days of presidential approval, but no sooner than 60 days after authorization.
0: Huh. Mm-hmm. How do they pick the firing squad?
1: Hey, because it's military?
0: Do they pick the firing squad? Like, how do they pick the people?
1: That I don't know.
0: Because you just take your order and you do it, and I don't think anybody... Maybe they see it as like, yeah, pick me.
1: Right. Maybe some people do.
0: Right? Ooh, taking somebody's life, I don't care if they intended it. That's wild, man.
1: Yeah, yeah. What else we got here? Good news. Life expectancy is near pre-pandemic levels. The World Health Organization is releasing a report on global health estimates, and it shows the average person lived to 73.3 years in 2023. Life expectancy was 73.4 years prior to the pandemic in 2019. Cardiovascular disease remains the leading cause of death. And then lastly here, Broken Arrow students are building doghouses for bark rescue. Students at Broken Arrow Options Academy are putting their construction skills to work for a good cause. The students in the academy's construction program recently built doghouses and donated them to BARC, B-A-R-C, Rescue, giving them a chance to practice hands-on skills while helping animals in their community. The doghouses will now be used by BARC Rescue to help provide animals with a safe place to stay while they wait for their fosters or forever home.
0: Isn't it fascinating to hear like, oh, they're building dog houses for dogs. That's nice. Mm-hmm. But then you hear like for homeless people, you're like, pfft.
3: Right.
1: Right.

0: The Bengals are dealing with banged up receivers. Head coach Zach Taylor said Monday that wideout T. Higgins is day to day with an adductor issue, which is a strain or tear of the inner thigh muscles, often called a groin strain. He suffered during Cincinnati's recent loss to the Jacksonville Jaguars. Higgins will have a rehab and preparation plan in place when the team practices for the first time tomorrow. Meanwhile, fellow receiver Ja'Marr Chase is in concussion protocol. The NFL has suspended a pair of officials for conduct toward players. Line judge Jeff Seaman and referee Adrian Hill have both been punished for their recent incidents. Seaman has been suspended 2 games for yelling a profanity at Arizona Cardinals tight end Trey McBride. Hill was hit with a 1-game suspension after pointing and yelling at Minnesota Vikings linebacker Eric Wilson for accidentally colliding with him.
1: Colliding, huh?
0: Yep.
2: Huh.
1: I want to know what was said.
0: Yeah. The profanity?
1: Yeah.
0: Yeah.
1: Like, really?
0: Mm-hmm.
1: Profanity is the problem, huh?
2: Mm-hmm. Meanwhile, beat the hell out of your girlfriend and it's okay.
0: Yeah.
2: Well, it's just the players, though.
0: Right, right.
2: These are the officials.
0: We expect more from our officials. Knicks center Carl Anthony Towns is pessimistic about a long-term future with the club. He said Monday that it doesn't look like he'll be getting a new contract in place before the start of the regular season. The 30-year-old is eligible for a 4-year deal worth over $276 million. But according to ESPN, the Knicks' latest offer was a 4-year deal worth about $200 million. Owner James Dolan has stated that the team will not go into the second spending apron. And that's your Balls to the Wall Sports. I'm Lindsay on 97.5 KMOD.
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0: Good morning. 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BMMS and whatever you'd like to say to 82945. Good morning, Lindsay.
1: Good morning, Corbin. If you didn't win the Greta Van Fleet tickets at 7:30, that's okay. You've got another chance to win them. 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Go ahead, do that. 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
2: Well, good morning, Corbin. The 20th annual Cancer Sucks concert's coming up Saturday, November 28th at the Canes Ballroom. We've got Ozolution and Local Guy Circus and Dirty Honey will be headlining. As a matter of fact, our Battle of the Bands contest will start next Monday, so a week from yesterday. 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
0: 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We read an email on the air, and then you guys get to give advice by texting BMMS and whatever that is to 82945. This email says, I was at a company outing a couple weeks back. It was an open bar. I've always flirted with some of the girls that I work with. This being my first job out of college and single, it just felt natural. Well, as things do, I was talking with one of the interns, and her and I went back to my place.
2: Yeah.
0: My company has a strict no fraternizing policy. We both showed up at work Monday like adults, like nothing happened. Should I voluntarily report that we hooked up? My buddy says, report it before someone else does or she does. My brother says, absolutely not. Do nothing. Take this to your grave. Which is the right thing to do?
2: Dun, dun, dun.
0: I mean, interns typically are in college. And if you're fresh out of college, that doesn't feel like a giant leap.
1: No.
0: Right?
2: Mm-hmm.
0: Assuming you're in the traditional path of college to job.
2: Right.
0: If you're fresh out of college and you went to college in your 40s, well, that kind of has a weird optic. And you think you're talking with somebody your own age.
1: Mm-hmm.
0: Drinks are going, probably have a lot of things in college. Maybe even went to the same college.
2: Right.
1: Possibly.
0: Maybe you were bonding over classes or campus stuff. Mm-hmm. Or does that one place still do the meatball subs? Like, I don't know.
1: Right.
0: It felt probably pretty natural.
2: Yeah.
0: Where, like, if an intern was here, I'd have zero in common with them.
1: Mm-hmm.
2: Right.
0: Short of, you're in the building that I'm in.
2: Right.
0: You know what I mean? Maybe if they went to the same school or they both liked the Chiefs, but typically, you have zero connection with an intern other than you're sharing the same structure.
2: Right.
0: For shelter. And this doesn't feel like that.
2: Right.
0: Doesn't feel like a giant leap to be fraternizing with people near your age.
1: Mm-hmm, sure.
2: Mm-hmm, mm-hmm. I wonder if the intern knows about the whole no fraternizing policy.
1: They're probably made aware when they start working there. They probably get a handbook, right?
0: Handbook. I think the thing to remember on those things is we got a handbook. Do you know all of our policies?
1: Right.
2: Mm.
0: You know what I mean? Like, you get those things, but I don't know if they really click.
1: Mm-hmm.
0: Unless that's something you proactively search for.
2: Mm-hmm. Right.
0: Right? I was recently, someone asked me about our contracts. And in our contract, this is the first time I've ever seen in the history, it's broken down in specificity by state.
2: Okay, because I guess they're different in different states?
0: Yeah,
2: mm-hmm.
0: Yeah. I've never known to look for that stuff.
2: No.
0: Not that I needed to, wink nudge, but the thing that, the point I'm making is you just don't know.
2: Right.
0: You have these things, you're told what the policies are, but I'm confident our company has some policies. If we went through them, we'd probably go, no kidding.
1: Uh-huh.
0: You don't say. But what should this person do? Should they report that they fraternized? Sounds like they had sex.
1: Yeah.
0: Though they don't say that, we're assuming that. This text says, absolutely do not say anything. If someone else tries to tattle on you, that's just hearsay because they weren't in the room with you and can't prove anything.
2: Mm-hmm.
0: No, that's true. That's true. Except they take that stuff pretty seriously when it comes to sex, specifically sex and interns. Mm-hmm.
2: I did not have sexual relations with that woman.
0: This says, unless you two want more, no reason to make it messy. Another text, your coworker sounds like a cheating whore. Another text, don't say a word about it. Try it out with dating, and if she's too much or annoying or crazy, you have a quick escape card. Wow, to me, it's one thing to know you have this policy and, you know, get drunk and hook up. Sounds like a one-night thing. To consciously then date and also wonder if you should tell them that you're fraternizing feels like a whole other thing.
1: Absolutely.
0: Another one, marry that woman. We've never gotten that.
1: No.
0: This text, might as well tell them you just told thousands of listeners on the radio. I guess that's true.
2: Yeah, but didn't give out any names, any details. Nobody knows.
0: Yeah, and also, we're on the World Wide Web. This text, too, is pretty interesting where he said, if she's annoying or crazy, you have a quick escape card. I think if she's annoying or crazy, that's not an escape.
1: No.
2: That's being safe.
0: No, it's the opposite.
1: Because she works there.
0: And she's crazy.
2: Okay. But it's her word against yours.
0: That doesn't matter. Sometimes it's just being brought up is
2: right,
0: enough.
2: Right.
0: I always think about that. Like, oh, it's your word against hers. I have a friend. Had a friend. He was a high school teacher. Mm-hmm. And he was going through a divorce with his wife. And she was playing dirty and said that he was abusive. Mm-hmm. He got arrested. His face was in the newspaper. He lost his job, and then she said it never happened.
2: Bitch.
0: So he said, she said means nothing.
1: Right.
2: Lies.
0: Just bringing it up is enough to stir the pot.
2: Right.
0: And you're on the radar. There are things I'm okay with being on the radar for, and then there are things I am not okay for being on the radar for.
1: Mm. Absolutely.
0: And sexual assault is not one of them, or sexual harassment is not one of them. Reasonable answer. Get ahead of this. If you do, and it was consensual, this is likely a reprimand at worst. Force them to find out, and it gets worse. Remember, it's never the crime. It's the cover-up. Nuclear answer. You got to take the head of HR to pound town. What are they going to do then?
2: You're not wrong.
0: No. Never in the history of this show will I ever give the advice of take the head of HR to pound town. If it's a big company, you gain nothing by snitching on yourself. They aren't going to care enough about you being a fresh employee yourself to give you any grace for coming forward. Keep it to yourself. It's an interesting take.
1: Yeah, they'll just fill your shoes with someone else.
0: The idea that the size of the company is important on whether they take it seriously or not and whether they fire you or not is fascinating.
2: Yeah.
0: It says, just go ahead and tell the whole office. Maybe some of your other coworkers would like to go back to your place.
2: Well, hey. Heard good things about you.
0: They say meeting partners at work or dating at work is one of the best ways to meet somebody.
1: Yeah.
2: You spend so much time together.
0: You see people know them as their real selves, right? I know a handful of people that work together in the same place.
2: Right.
0: They met there. They worked together there. Some, they met outside and then got a job there together.
2: If that works for you.
0: Yeah.
2: Have at it. Not for me.
0: Another text. Date her. Be annoying and crazy. When she pulls away, you're out. Whatever that means. A listener email, I was at a company outing a couple weeks back. It was an open bar. I've always flirted with some of the girls I work with. That being my first job out of college and single, it felt natural. Well, as things do, I was talking with one of the interns, and we went back to my place. My company has a no fraternizing policy. We both showed up to work Monday like adults. Didn't say anything. Should I voluntarily report that it happened? Because my buddy says, report it before someone else does. And my brother says, absolutely not. Do not say anything. Take it to your grave. What would you do? Lindsay.
1: I'm kind of siding with the brother. Don't say anything. Have you talked to her about it? Are you guys acting cool with each other? Like, if you are acting like nothing happened, or if you're acting like friends, then awesome. Maybe have a conversation with her first. If you guys are acting cool, then I'd say just continue acting cool and don't say anything.
2: Be cool, man.
1: Yeah. Yeah. But don't ignore her either, because if you start ignoring her, then she's going to be like, why is he ignoring me? And then she might say something to someone else, and someone else might rat on you guys. So just play it cool.
2: Was there anything in the email that said that they're going to continue to do this?
0: No.
2: I didn't think so. Sounded to me like it's just a one-night stand, which is okay.
1: Mm-hmm.
0: Gimpy, what do you think?
2: I think keep it to yourself. Don't worry about it. I think people worry too much. People worry way too much. So now you're over here freaking out like, oh, my God, they're going to find out I banged the intern. Oh, my God, I'm going to lose my job. It's all good, bro. It's all good. Don't worry about it. Don't say anything about it. If you lose your job, well, it was meant to be.
0: Yeah. To me, you're debating on not whether you're, it doesn't sound like you're worrying. It sounds like you are deciding what your character is. Right? You're going, should I do the right thing and follow the policy? Because you messed up. You're afraid of losing your job if you say something. But it is what it is. And I think that you have to decide, is this a career or is this just a stop? Because if it's a career and you really want to work here for a long time, then you probably should lead with your character and go, hey, this happened. I don't agree with check in with her and see how it is. Because it's only good till it's not. What if she is somebody who is unaware? And then you bring it up and then she tells her friends and her friends are like, you got to say something. That's a chance for you to move up to get attention. There are plenty of movies about employees where this happens and they use the situation to manipulate into a better position. Nobody wants to get sued for this.
2: Right.
0: So you got to do to protect you. And if you check in with her, I think it potentially could be a bad move. Not all people are like that. Some people are, though. And ain't nobody going to help you when it's time to pay the rent. I think it doesn't hurt to say anything. If you go and you say something, it is what it is. You maybe get points. Are they going to fire you because you're a new employee? I don't know. You know how much it costs for companies to train employees?
2: Right.
0: And get them on board? Finding, hiring, all that takes a ton of time, money, resources. The companies don't love doing. So I don't know if that guarantees you'll automatically get fired. You might get points for being honest. Mm-hmm. Crazy, I know. Need advice about something? Send us an email, show@kmod.com. We'll be back.
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0: horse.
1: The only time I took the bait was like she was in there yelling, whatever. And the bartender came over and was like, hey, is this a problem? Like, kind of.
0: Yeah.
2: Hey, don't you have a bouncer?
1: And while I was talking to her, to the bartender, she came up and started like right behind me and put her hand on me. And I just went insane. Don't you blibbity blip blip blip. Because you don't expect someone to put your hands on you that you're having a problem with.
0: Right.
1: It's a public place. Grow up and get over it. That's a text that came in about this listener email whose ex that he cheated on and got in a little trouble. She left. She went bye-bye. She didn't even want to have a conversation. You cheated and she went, well, bye.
0: Mm-hmm.
1: And now you're seeing her. And it doesn't say, I'm intrigued. Like, do you want to talk to her? Cause you're like, hey,
2: right.
1: How you doing?
0: Right.
2: Well, it's that awkward feeling between you two. Did it say how long they'd been broken up before?
1: They ended 5 years ago.
2: Okay. Yeah. That makes a huge difference.
1: What do you mean?
2: Cause after 5 years, that awkward moment when you guys see each other in public places should be over. You should already be past that. It's been 5 years, man. Come on. But I get it if it's fresh and new. Maybe it's within the year, or I'll even give you two, you know? There's still, it's awkward. You're like, oh, God, okay, this is weird.
0: But not if he hasn't gotten his closure. You know, if he cheated and she dipped, he hasn't had the chance to apologize. And it sounds like that's what he wants.
1: Where did you get that? Well, how'd you get to he wanted to apologize?
0: Oh, if he didn't get the opportunity.
1: How did you get to he wants to apologize?
2: She lives in a fantasy land, man.
0: Yeah. Well, because he says it's awkward.
1: Yeah, I don't know how the apology thing's working into this. He may still want to be with her.
0: Okay, yeah, that too.
1: He may still want to tell her to get bent. He may still say, you have my sweatshirt.
2: Mm-hmm.
0: Maybe.
1: There's a whole lot of scenarios here. But apology, I don't know. Maybe he's like, hey, is this cool? Maybe he doesn't want to trample on, I'm not trying to impede into your stuff.
2: Mm-hmm.
1: There's whole a gazillion different scenarios. Mm-hmm. But apologies. Oof. Maybe she was a bitch. Mm-hmm. Maybe she was always working. Maybe she liked the cat more. It's not an innuendo. Stop it.
2: It's too late.
1: I don't know if I agree with the five-year thing.
2: Why is that?
1: But because some trauma sometimes it sets with people.
2: Mm-hmm.
1: Everybody in this room's got something they haven't gotten over, and it's been a minute.
0: Yeah.
2: Okay.
1: Right?
2: Yeah, but. I mean, this has been 5 years, and I'm sure there's been numerous girls in between them and numerous guys in between them, you know, that time frame for both of them. Yeah, it's been half a decade, bro.
1: This text, go talk to her. If she's smart, she won't talk to you, you cheating asshat.
0: Right.
1: Another one. Reasonable answer. 5 years ago, that's probably water under the bridge. Just be civil. It'll be fine. Y'all can share the bar. Nuclear answer. If she's running out the door when she sees you, sounds like she's back for more. Slide up to her and let her know mustache rides are still a nickel.
0: Oh, gosh.
1: I would at least say hi. And by the way, she responds would be my answer. If she responds kind and carrying a conversation, then talk. If she's short answering, then GTFO. Another one. Dude, she wants it. Marry that woman. Listener email from a guy who him and his buddies go to a bar. And then the ex started showing up, or at least I started noticing her. Thing is, we ended 5 years ago. I cheated on her. It ended ugly. She left when she found out. We haven't talked or spoken since. Do I just ignore her or should I go up to her? Lindsay.
0: I think this is a you problem. She clearly doesn't care that you're there. Otherwise, she might say something to you. You cheated on her. She's clearly over it. It's been 5 years. So you're not over her, apparently, because you're seeing her and you're wondering, do I say something to her? She doesn't care that you're there.
1: We don't know that. We don't know if she's over him.
2: That is true.
0: I mean, but she's not going up to him saying,

0: higher.
1: She might not see him.
0: Maybe not. I say continue to ignore. Yeah, it's been 5 years.
1: Gimpy.
2: Yeah, it's been 5 years. Get over, bro. It's only weird if you make it weird. That's all that there is to it. It's only weird if you make it weird. And you're making it weird. So stop making it weird, you weirdo. Come on.
1: Huh.
2: Get over it.
1: I think also not doing something could make it weird. Especially if you've seen each other.
2: It's fine. It's fine. It's been 5 years. You'd be all right.
1: I think I'm a big believer of don't do anything until if you can't decide, then there's no reason to make a decision.
2: Mm-hmm.
1: But if you guys make eye contact, you got to say something. Hey, I hope you're well. That's it.
2: Hey, burn in hell.
1: She may say that.
0: Yeah. And she can.
1: To ignore feels cold.
2: Yeah.
1: If you make eye contact, you'd be like, hey, what's up? Treat it like just another person in the bar.
2: Mm.
1: She may not see you or have seen you. Maybe she feels like it's her bar and what the hell are you doing there?
0: Mm-hmm.
1: Maybe it's both your bars and she's like, this is my night for visitation. but also, I kind of agree with the ideology of it's your opinion of this that's making it hard.
2: Mm.
1: It's a person in a bar. That's the end of the sentence. Wait till she starts kissing somebody in the bar. If she like looks at you while she's grinding on somebody, that's different.
0: Maybe send her a drink.
1: No.
2: Sending mixed signals now,
1: yeah.
2: Lindsay.
0: No.
2: Oh, he wants to get back together now.
1: Why, after all the advice you gave, why are you saying now to send a mixed drink?
0: Just to acknowledge that he had seen her there.
1: But that's not what that says.
0: It's an icebreaker.
1: Why do you need an icebreaker? You just gave advice to leave it alone.
0: If he wants to make sure that she knows that he's there, and just to see what maybe she'll say, send it back. Then he'll know that she's clearly does not want to speak to him, or she might say thanks.
1: I feel like that's creating drama.
2: Yeah,
1: it's creating drama of like, what if it spurs all these emotions up? What if she didn't see you in the bar because she's moved on and isn't looking for you?
2: Mm.
1: What if she's interested? And she's like, oh, I'm sure he's changed. Right? What if he sends it back? She sends it back and he's like, well, now I've wasted money, that bitch. Right? It creates all this drama. Especially when the advice was, leave it alone.
0: Yeah.
2: Just like a woman, sending mixed signals.
1: I don't think sending a drink's a good idea ever.
2: Not even if you're trying to pick him up?
1: Nope.
2: Why not?
1: Because just use words. Just go talk to them.
2: Mm-hmm. Well, not everybody's as comfortable as you are.
1: You don't have to be comfortable. Mm-hmm. You know what else is not comfortable? You don't even know what drink they're having.
2: No, that's when you tell your bartender or waitress, hey, you see that hot blonde over there? Yeah, whatever she's drinking, it's on me.
1: And then it goes to the other blonde.
2: Eh?
1: I think it's
0: a hot blonde.
1: Why don't you just put your coat down when there's a puddle?
2: Sure. Ruin your coat.
1: See if that swoons them. And it puts the ball in their court. Now they've got to come talk to you. It's pretty passive. If you like them, just maybe take the drink with you. A roofie drink. Stop it.
2: Exactly.
1: Yeah.
2: Here, drink this.
1: Here, I brought you a drink. My name's William C.
2: Right.
1: My friends call me the Cause.
2: No.
1: All right, we got to take a break. We'll be back.
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0: southeast side. A pocket of heavy traffic. Creek Turnpike westbound between Olive and 101st Street. Have a few extra minutes there. Also on the south side on 75 northbound as you approach the Creek Turnpike. Heavy from 121st Street. I'm Dan Miles with your Tulsa traffic.
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Good morning. 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BMMS and whatever you'd like to say to 82945. 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

0: So remember earlier I told you about the two refs suspended from the NFL because of their conduct they exhibited on the field towards players. And you wondered what was said by Jeff Seaman. The line judge was benched for two games after being seen on camera telling Arizona Cardinals tight end Trey McBride to F off after McBride felt he'd been interfered with. Yeah.
1: Dumb.
0: And then Adrian.
1: He shouldn't have done it, but also what?
0: Yeah. And then Adrian Hill was benched for one game after confronting Vikings linebacker Eric Wilson, who'd been pushed into Hill, knocking him down. And many fans are also screaming loudly about the massive overabundance of yellow laundry being thrown on the field this season. Before last night's game, there were an average of 17 penalties called per game in week four. That's the highest per game average since 2015. But the NFL has yet to comment on something that's clearly interfering with the game in the eyes of many fans.
1: I don't care. I don't care those penalties.
0: No, I don't either.
1: It's what they're there for.
0: Yeah, absolutely. The UFC is at Oklahoma, number 18, Oklahoma State this weekend. There's a 9.5-point spread. And the prediction is that Oklahoma State wins and covers. Kickoff is at 11. Number 11 in the AAC, Tulsa Golden Hurricane, visit Navy on Saturday at 2:30. And, of course, you've got your Red River rivalry game on Saturday. Number 1, Texas. Spread is 7.5 points at Oklahoma. They're saying that Texas is going to win but doesn't cover the spread.
1: I mean, it's a trap game.
0: Mm-hmm.
1: Well, and it is entirely possible that Oklahoma could play the best we've seen them play all season.
0: Fingers crossed.
1: I don't know. I don't know if holding your breath is a good idea on this one.
2: Go ahead, Lindsay. You do that.
0: Pre-game starts at 11:30, kickoff at 2:30, and you can hear it here on KMOUD. The Major League Baseball playoffs are heating up as the division series continues. White Sox are still perfect after topping the Guardians 4-3 in Game 2. Chicago leads the best of five series 2-0. They're going to host Cleveland for Game 3 tomorrow. The Rays are also up 2-0 in the American League Division Series after topping the Yankees 5-2 in Game 2. New York hosts Tampa Bay for Game 3 tomorrow. The National League Division resumes with a pair of games on today. The Braves host the Dodgers for Game 3 with the series tied at one apiece. And the Padres hope to salvage their season when they host the Brewers for Game 3. And that's your Balls to the Wall Sports. I'm Lindsay on 97.5 KMOD.
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0: 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BMMS and whatever you'd like to say to 82945. Good morning, Lindsay.
1: Good morning, Corbin. Happy 27th birthday to porn star Lena Rosalina. Check out this Belgian bombshell in Sex Express. Lena Rosalina's first spanking and in bed with granddad. She's 4'11 and 94 pounds.
2: And looks like a child. Thanks, Lindsay.
0: Good morning, Gimpy.
2: Good morning, Corbin. I want you to join me next Saturday, as a matter of fact, the 17th. My friends at Around the Corner Bar and Grill putting on their first ever Veterans Toy Run. All these proceeds are going to go to locally deployed families. It is a typical poker run. And I tell you what, if between now and then, bring in a toy to donate, get yourself half off an appetizer. Pretty good deal.
0: All right, it's time for it to tell the truth.
3: Time to tell the truth. This is your opportunity to ask anything you want. Just remember, keep it clean. No bodily fluids, nothing sexual. And don't forget, we can and will pass on a question. Let's open up the phone lines. Here's Corbin and the gang with all the truth you're going to need.
0: Ask any question you want. BMMS and whatever that question is to 82945. Here's a question that I had that I wanted to ask you guys. What is an obscure item that you own that you're sure 99.99% of the population does not have? I'll go first. I don't know if it's 99.9%. I own dated railroad nails.
2: Okay. Like the spikes?
0: They're spikes and they have numbers on them. Oh. And they're from like the 1890s for trains when they needed to change the wood out.
2: Oh, okay.
0: For rotting and stuff like that. I don't think they're super obscure. I'm sure some people have them, but I'm pretty confident a lot of people don't have them. And it's just something that I was given from my grandfather a long time ago because I love trains and he bought some at like an auction.
1: Cool.
0: Yeah.
1: It is.
0: I mean, I don't know where they're at. They're up in the attic somewhere.
1: Okay.
0: The Drew Carey doll.
1: I have a extremely old nickel slot machine. Super heavy.
0: Why and where did you get such a thing?
1: It was my grandfather's. I don't know where he got it from. But probably an underground gambling casino. Who knows? Who knows? But yeah. We have it, and my mom brought it with her when she moved in. Now I have it, and we have no reason to keep it, but she's like, it could be worth money, so anyone wants to purchase said slot machine, if there's any collectors out there.
0: Yeah, I think you got to figure out the year. Like, is it a tabletop one?
1: Yeah. It works. It just sits. You would definitely sit it on a tabletop for sure. Doesn't
0: just a quick space. Look?
1: Yeah.
0: $3,000.
1: No way. Wow.
0: If it's authentic and if it's real, and a lot of people think they're not, they think they have an authentic one and they don't.
1: Yeah. Mm-hmm. I mean, it's got the pull handle.
0: Sure. And
1: it's so heavy.
0: Yeah. Gimpy, what about you?
2: Oh, I'd probably say my Avon cologne bottle collection that I've been passed down through my family for a couple of generations now. I think they were my great grandpas, and it moved to my grandma, and then my ma, and then me. Yeah, maybe like six or something like that. I don't know.
0: This text for To Tell the Truth says, can you guys think of anything you've ever lost or got rid of that you wish you still had?
1: I really can't. Maybe I did sell an old Fossil watch. I sold it in a yard sale one year.
0: A Fossil watch, you say?
1: Mm-hmm. Yeah. Yeah. I wasn't wearing it for a while, and then I saw it came back in style, I guess. I thought, man, I had one that I liked, but I never wore, and then I saw one in the mall, I guess, and I was like, man, I had one that looked just like that. I wish I would have held on to it, but whatever.
0: Gimpy?
2: No, I guess the only thing I think of is this purple cashmere sweater in here, but I got it back. You know, I didn't get rid of it, but I got it back. Other than that, no, if it's lost it. I haven't looked for it. It's not worth it.
0: Mine would be my fraternity sweatshirt that I got when I joined the fraternity.
2: Mm-hmm.
0: Only because it was an awesome sweatshirt. Like, it was really cozy.
2: Okay.
0: And I think there might be some contempt in it, too, because an ex took it, and then she acted like she didn't take it. I think it's more that than that it's a fraternity sweatshirt. Besides the standards, butter, sour cream, salt, pepper, cheese, what do you like to put on a baked potato? I was thinking as I read that, because standards by your standards, I don't know if butter, sour cream, salt, pepper, cheese is the standard. I think you could say butter, salt, and pepper
1: mm-hmm.
0: is the standard.
2: Okay.
0: Right? But what do you like to put on a baked potato, Lindsay?
1: Homemade ranch dressing is pretty damn good on a baked potato.
0: So ranch dressing?
1: Yeah.
0: Okay. Gimpy?
2: Well, I mean, I like all the standards. I also put bacon on there, too. Little bacon bits. But, like, chili's good. Putting some chili on a baked potato is good. You can get some out there with barbecue brisket.
1: Yep.
2: Inside, which is a pretty damn good tater. Man.
0: Bacon, yes. Chili, yes. Chili crunch, if you've ever done that.
1: What's
0: pretty
1: that?
0: Good. It's like garlic chili crisp.
1: Okay.
0: And it's in a jar. And you drizzle it on eggs and pizza.
2: Okay.
0: And
2: okay.
0: It's fan. There's so many variations of it. So good.
1: Hmm.
0: This text, do people ask for selfies with you all when they see you in public?
1: Yes.
2: Yeah?
0: Yeah. I'll try it. Sometimes if someone is being nervous, I'll go, let's do a picture.
1: Mm-hmm.
2: Right.
0: Because sometimes we've learned that, at least I have, that people get nervous and they're afraid. And then they go, I wish I would have asked you for a picture.
2: Mm-hmm.
0: So let me help you not make it awkward.
2: Right.
0: I tried to bring a guitar to Rocklahoma for you guys to sign, and they wouldn't let me bring it in. I should have known this. Is there any way I could bring it up to the studio and have you guys sign it? Yes, or you can bring it to the toy drive.
2: That would be better.
0: In yeah. December.
1: Be easier for you to just bring it to the toy drive.
0: And we'll sign it if you bring some toys.
2: Yeah, conditions.
0: You can have anyone show up to your funeral. They will come to the service, sit in the back, surrounded by security, and when everyone walks by the casket, they will come up, dab away a few tears, and just before the lid is closed, they will drop a mysterious object in the coffin. Then leave without speaking to anyone. Who are you having show up? It can be anyone. A celebrity, mortal enemy, the head of NATO, anyone. Who are you picking, Lindsay?
2: Head of NATO.
1: Hell, I don't know. Because if someone, you choose someone famous to show up at your funeral, they're going to get all the attention. No one's paying attention to your funeral. They're paying attention to why is the celebrity at their funeral?
2: Doesn't have to be a celebrity. It could be anybody, though.
1: Yeah, I know. But who the heck would you want? No clue.
0: Okay. Gimpy?
2: Snoop Dogg.
0: Yeah, people can. Okay.
2: Be like that. That checks. That makes sense.
0: That tracks. JFK.
2: Well, that would be weird.
0: Yeah.
2: Try not to lose your head back there, John.
0: Yeah, because he's not dead.
2: Uh-huh.
0: And then he walks up and puts something in the casket, and then you'll be like, what? So, yeah. What's your favorite childhood TV show, Lindsay?
1: Saved by the Bell.
0: Gimpy?
2: I mean, there's a lot of them. Yeah, think about Webster was good. I really liked Who's the Boss. I still watch that one. Cozy, Rewind, Antenna, one of those channels. Yeah, let's go with Who's the Boss.
1: Oh, that's a good one.
0: You can't do that on television?
2: Yeah. Okay.
0: Nickelodeon TV show?
1: I loved that show, too.
0: What do you still eat now, home-cooked or restaurant, because you grew up with it, even though you know better versions exist? My example, Mazio's Pizza. Whoa! Mazio's pizza is pretty good.
1: Yeah.
2: Thin crusted.
0: Oh my gosh. They're thin crust cheese.
1: Yeah. Mm. Oh.
0: They're Mexican pizza.
1: So good. Yeah. They're white and cheesy. Oh. Yeah.
0: So what do you still eat now, home-cooked or at a restaurant, because you grew up with it, even though you know better versions exist?
1: Blue Box, Kraft macaroni and cheese.
0: Okay. Yeah. Gimpy?
2: Hamburger Helper.
0: Okay.
2: Yeah.
0: Chicken and dumplings.
1: Okay. Oh, that's good. You know, Hamburger Helper, I did grow up eating Hamburger Helper, and now when I eat it, it is, I think it is a memory thing, like, just because, but it tastes so salty to me now.
0: They have homemade versions of it, 10 times better.
2: Mm-hmm.
0: Where you buy, like, the ground beef, and noodles, and it's wildly good. Tuna Helper. I remember Tuna Helper.
1: Yeah, Helper.
0: Yeah. Yeah.
1: I had a friend's mom who used to make, like, the homemade tuna casseroles.
0: We did that, too. It was in the rotation.
1: Yeah, yeah.
0: Saute peppers and onions.
1: Yes.
0: And then do the soup.
1: Uh-huh.
0: And tuna, cans of tuna.
1: Yeah.
0: And then breadcrumbs.
1: Uh-huh.
0: And Kraft macaroni cheese, and then put it in the oven. And that would be dinner.
1: Nope. It was good.
0: Nope.
2: No.
1: I enjoyed it.
2: It was vomit.
0: No. There is, in college, we would do ground beef.
1: Mm-hmm.
0: Cream of mushroom soup or cream of chicken soup or whatever.
1: Yeah.
0: Egg noodles.
1: Mm-hmm.
0: Tater tots.
1: Yes.
0: Bake in the oven.
2: Mm-hmm.
1: That's a cowboy casserole.
0: Okay.
1: I think that's what it's called, actually.
0: Yeah, we didn't have a name for it, but any casserole is pretty much meh.
1: Yes.
2: Right.
0: You just do it for convenience.
1: It's easy.
0: If aliens asked you to prove humans are intelligent, what would you show them?
1: Maybe a weather app? Weather radars?
0: Gimpy?
2: Well, I don't know. I mean, we'd have to show them something from one of the upper schools, MIT or something like that. Other than that, I'm not showing them anything on social media. That's for sure.
0: Viagra.
2: Right.
0: Any medicine. Air conditioning.
2: Mm.
1: Mm.
0: Indoor plumbing.
1: There we go.
0: To tell the truth, what's the most useful object you have that's not expensive? What's the most useful object you have that's not expensive?
1: Not expensive. A toothbrush.
2: Right.
0: Gimpy?
2: That's not expensive. Most useful object that you have, pot holders, oven mitts. Try getting something out of the oven without them. Just saying.
0: Probably my titanium, clip folding knife.
2: Okay.
0: It opens mail. It breaks down Amazon boxes.
2: Mm-hmm.
0: You can eat with it. I can turn a screw with it. It gets little loose threads off my shirt.
2: Okay.
0: Peels stickers off apples.
1: Okay.
0: Yeah, it is quite useful.
1: Is it as big as a Swiss Army knife?
0: No, it's a folding. It's a one single blade.
1: Oh, wow.
0: Yeah, I don't carry it with me. At home, I carry it. But when I'm here, I don't carry it. Because I don't know when I'm going to need to take... I don't know what I would use it for.
2: You never know. That's why you always carry it.
0: No, I mean, if I carried it here, I'd probably stab my eye out.
1: Yeah.
0: Because of all the stupid things we have to deal with. But I digress.
2: I don't know what happened. Just one day stabbed his eyeballs out.
0: Not a giant leap. What's something you didn't appreciate until you got older?
2: Yeah.
1: Sleep. Naps.
2: Naps are a really good one.
1: Yeah.
2: Mm-hmm.
1: I hated them as a kid. The older I got, yeah.
0: Gimpy?
2: Spending quality time with your family.
0: It's pretty good. Quiet.
2: Mm-hmm. Truth.
1: That's a good one.
0: Quiet time. My kids were like, when you get up in the morning, because I get up pretty like 2:30. 3, and the girls are always like, can you hear things? I'm like, oh, yeah. Oh, yeah. Like, I can hear the sprinkler outside, or I can hear an animal outside in the yard. They're like, no, you can't. I'm like, yeah, it's great. Mm-hmm. What's a completely harmless thing that annoys you?
1: Loud chewing lately.
0: Oof, I don't know. That's pretty annoying. Mm. And it is not harmless. Gimpy?
2: Tinnitus. I've had this goddamn ringing in my ear for about 2 to 3 weeks now.
0: Really?
2: It has not stopped. I've always had it ever since I was a kid. But it goes away eventually. It comes around for a little bit, maybe a couple minutes, and then goes away. This son of a bitch has not stopped.
0: I don't think we knew you've suffered from that.
2: Yeah, it's pretty bad.
1: Is it ringing like really loud, like bells, or because mine is like more of like a white noise.
2: It's a high pitched tone,
0: like a pfft.
2: Yeah,
0: that sucks, man.
2: Tell me about it.
0: Yeah. Go down the rabbit hole, people with tinnitus that go crazy.
2: Oh yeah, I think he like killed himself over it.
0: I think more than one.
2: Mm-hmm.
0: It like they can't take it anymore, so they just kill themselves.
2: Right. Yeah. I do want to jam a pencil in my ear, but I don't think it's going to help any.
0: Yeah.
2: Might make matters worse.
0: Directing traffic at a four-way stop.
2: Mm-hmm.
0: It's pretty harmless, but oh, man, does it get me going. What's the dumbest thing you've ever done because you were too embarrassed to ask for help? Wow. What's the dumbest thing you've done because you were too embarrassed to ask for help?
1: Oh, hell, I don't know. When I was younger, my cousin wanted to play beauty parlor, and I...
0: Whoa, I don't need to hear any criminal things.
1: No, I actually cut her hair, and instead of, like, saying, oops, I made her hair uneven, and I just kept cutting it shorter and shorter instead of, like, asking my grandma for help. And it looked awful.
0: Gimpy?
2: Move by yourself.
1: Oh.
2: That sucks.
1: Yeah.
0: No, that's a solid one.
2: Mm.
0: Yeah, probably some sort of manual labor that I needed to ask help for that I was like, I can do it, I'm a man! Which one of you would survive the longest if you were all stranded somewhere? Lindsay? Let's go with who would go first, who would survive the longest?
1: Probably, I'd probably want to leave first because I'd want to get back to the...
0: Nope, that's not the question. Survive, as in you die if you don't.
1: Gimpy would probably survive the longest.
0: And who would survive? Who would go first?
1: Maybe me.
0: Any particular reason on those two choices?
1: No, not necessarily. Because he probably just would be fine. He wouldn't freak out. He'd be like, this is vacation to me. I would just panic, I think.
0: Gimpy?
2: Yeah, I was definitely going to say Lindsay's probably the first one out. I don't know about panicking or whatever. But so far as who would last the longest, that's a toss-up between you or I. But I think it'd be me. Again, I like what she said. It's a vacation. I got no problem being alone.
0: Yeah, I am picking Lindsay only because she would try to do something and make a mistake and like fall into an endless pit.
1: Mm-hmm. Yeah.
0: Or we'd be out running a lion or something. I don't know. Some crazy thing would happen that we weren't prepared for.
2: Right.
0: And then Gimpy would survive the longest because I'm a believer in action. So I probably would start planning my escape or our escape or a way out or, you know, stacking rocks that say help or something where Gimpy be like, I don't know what you're doing.
2: It's not going to do you any good. Sit back, relax. Enjoy this coconut.
0: Thank you for saying Coke in the front of that. So that's what I would pick. All right, we got to take a break. We'll be back.
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0: as a really compelling person. I think he's a great actor. And the movies I've seen him in, he does a great job. And then you hear the story about how he got throat cancer, and you're like, whoa, Tex. That is not something you should be sharing.
1: Yeah.
0: For those that don't know, he is married to Catherine Zeta-Jones.
2: Yeah.
0: And he claims he got throat cancer from her HPV. I'll let you draw the line. But he's got a memoir coming out, and he's been sharing some things to promote the memoir. One of them is he said he had a relationship with Kathleen Turner when they were did the movie Romancing the Stone, that they had a pretty close relationship and even had a sexual relationship. He says that. But there's some other things coming out in this book that are really fascinating. One of them, I don't think I was aware of. He was good friends with Danny DeVito. They were best friends. They lived in an apartment together. They were friends.
2: Wow. Mm.
0: And that they had a system for when the other one came home or they one needed the room, that they would put a sock on the door. And that he said Danny spent a lot of times outside. Because he was quite the womanizer, apparently. And that when he met Catherine Zeta-Jones, she said, hey, we're not dating unless you're monogamous. And he said, wait here, I have to make 5 quick calls. Wow. And obviously that put her in a little bit of shock that he needed to make 5. And he was like, I just made sure they lived in different cities.
2: Right.
0: He was like, it was a respectful way to be kind of monogamous. Mm-hmm. None of them asked for a commitment or even asked what else I was up to. I'm sure they were seeing other people too, which is something that type of person says.
1: Mm-hmm. Right.
0: They use that line a lot. And then there's some other things that were really interesting that came out. He talks about his dad, and he says that his dad was a pretty rough guy. And as he put it, from the hitting generation, and that when his dad would rage, he would just stay out of the way and became cautious and shy and not an outspoken kid. And it wasn't until his dad, Michael Kirk Douglas, who died at 103 only 6 years ago.
2: Right.
0: That in the last third of his life, did they become really close and all that stuff. He also talks about how he had an affair with one of his buddy's moms at 18.
2: Giggity.
0: She was my Miss Robinson. She taught me a lot about women and what women liked. And it was very helpful information for a young man. Honestly, The Graduate felt like a documentary when I watched it. And you're going to go, oh, okay. He seems like he's being very embellishing.
1: Yeah.
0: Right? I caught a fish this big type of thing. But then he talks about some other things. You're like, wow. Okay. Now he could just be a really good storyteller.
2: Uh-huh.
0: Or he could be telling the truth. He went to college at UC Santa Barbara. And he also lived on a commune at that time, taking LSD. And he says that in a 3-year period, he probably took LSD more than 100 times, but never more than once a week. Because, you know, boundaries.
1: Yeah.
2: Right. Well, you got to come down far enough. Okay. I can see that. 60s. Yeah.
0: He said he didn't pay for college. Instead, he was given a trust fund from his dad and said, here, you're on your own. Mm. And so he knew that wasn't enough money, so he became a drug smuggler.
2: Nice.
0: And that he had 2 Italian suitcases that his father had given him as a Christmas present. And that he figured that each suitcase could hold 22 kilos of marijuana. And he would fill those suitcases with 44 kilos. And he could buy for $75 a kilo in California and sell for $500 in New York.
1: Wow.
0: And he's like, I feel guilty about my part of distributing drugs, which doesn't sound like something someone who distributed drugs says. Not that he can't feel guilty, just the way he worded it. But he was like, it's the late 60s, early 70s.
2: Yeah, different time.
0: He said he only did it a couple of times, but he didn't have any student loan or debt. He writes about his drug use and said there was always a crew member who had the hookup. There would always be somebody who could get you anything you wanted. You just went to the prop master or the stunt coordinator or whoever it was for the movie you were filming, and you tell them what they want and they would hook you up. He said he once did coke with O.J. Simpson and the head of Rolling Stone magazine in the 70s, and O.J. whipped out a $100 bill and rolled it up and they did coke.

0: the apartment.
1: Okay. Yeah, I can see that.
0: He said his coke situation got worse. It was not unusual for us to do a bump while we're getting ready to go out. Another just before dinner, another in the middle of the dinner, and another after dinner.
1: Yeah. It's cocaine. I'm surprised you even had dinner.
0: He went into rehab in 92, but not before his drunken altercation with Julia Roberts at a Golden Globes party. Wow. Kirk Douglas produced the movie Flatliners, which starred Julia Roberts and her then-fiancé Kiefer Sutherland. We were at the bar. Julia had her arm around my son, who was 13 at the time, kind of nuzzling him. To me, in that moment, he looked stunned, but I was pretty drunk. Said he remembered telling Roberts, take your hands off my son and take that Golden Globe and stick it where the sun don't shine. He sounds like a gem, doesn't he?
1: Yeah, right.
0: Next morning, he received a call from his producing partner who had heard about the incident. Quote, I'd crossed a line with the most in-demand young actress in Hollywood at the time. Mm-hmm. In response, he sent Julia a bunch of roses along with a note apologized in person to her and Kiefer Sutherland. Hey.
1: Sorry, I was a little drunk the other night.
0: Luckily, they forgave me enough to get through that and finish the movie. I remain friends with Kiefer. Julia, not so much.
1: Oh, she's holding a grudge, huh?
2: Yeah.
0: a grudge or we don't have to be friends anymore.
1: Right.
0: Let's see. While he was writing his book, his longtime friend, Rob Reiner, who directed American President, was killed alongside his wife. We all know that. He says that the Stand By Me director spent many hours talking. They were good friends. We both had sons with serious drug issues, and we both at times had been at the end of our rope. It was heartbreaking, confessional for us, but I know we gave each other some measure of comfort during those times. I got to tell you, I kind of want to read this book. That's some titillating stuff there.
1: Yeah.
0: I honestly did not know he was so much of a... what's the word I'm looking for? Douchebag?
2: Yeah.
0: Casanova?
2: Bit of a Charlie Sheen?
0: I would say that Charlie Sheen was a bit of him.
2: Yeah.
0: Right?
2: Yeah.
1: Right.
2: Yeah.
0: And I feel like Charlie Sheen's just a lot of talk, if I'm being honest.
2: Maybe. I mean, there was people that...
0: He had sexual relationships with people, sure. Mm-hmm. Sure. I don't feel like that's very un-Hollywood. That feels more common than not, but drug mule?
2: Right.
1: Right.
0: Right? Getting in altercations with celebrities? I don't think Charlie Sheen's done that.
1: No, he just, you know, partied his ass off and slept with a bunch of whores.
0: Yeah.
1: Porn stars. Doing tiger's blood.
0: Yeah. He's made so many good movies.
1: Michael Douglas or Charlie Sheen?
0: Michael Douglas.
1: Okay.
0: Michael Douglas. his movie with Wall Street. That movie's fantastic.
1: Okay.
0: Greed, for lack of a better word, is good. Oh, just a real scumbag in that movie.
1: Makes me wonder if he knows he's on his way out the door. Because he's writing.
0: Aren't we all?
1: His memoirs. Mm-hmm. Yeah, but once you really get it, you're like, ooh, hey, I gotta get this written down.
0: I think somebody comes to you and goes, hey, would you like to write a memoir? Nah, not yet. Mm-hmm. And then eventually you're like, yeah, I think I'll do that now. By the way, he probably didn't write it.
1: Right. He's just telling stories and somebody else is writing it down.
0: Yeah.
2: He's probably done acting, right?
0: He's done acting?
2: Yeah.
0: I don't think so. Mm. I'm sure he's done some things. He's not going to get any leading man stuff
1: right
0: anymore. But he's definitely done some stuff for sure.
1: Yeah. Trying to find his most recent movie. Looking Through Water, 2025. The hell is this? A father, in an attempt to reconnect with his estranged son, invites him to compete in a father-son fishing competition.
0: He's got a movie coming out, came out last year called Looking Through Water. And he was in Ant-Man and the Wasp. He was in Avengers Endgame. I didn't know he was in Avengers. He's got another movie coming out called White Lies. I think they should do Fatal Attraction, Where Are They Now?
1: Mm. Isn't one of them dead?
0: Yeah. That's an easy one to cast.
1: Right?
0: I think he's done a lot of stage stuff. Like, I think he's done, like, Broadway stuff.
1: Okay.
0: I could be wrong. Maybe it's her, Catherine Zeta-Jones. I want to know how many partners he's had.
1: Oh. Like, Will Chamberlain says he's bedded, like, some 2,000 women or whatever.
0: Yeah.
1: Uh-huh.
0: Because it makes it sound like he had a lot.
1: Yeah.
0: And he did not share in the memoir. He's not listed. He said he's had a healthy product of the 60s. He's confirmed affairs with Kathleen Turner, Brenda Vaccario, and our very own Jeannie Triplehorn.
1: Get it.
0: Good for you, Jeannie.
2: Yeah.
0: Left here, and one minute you're on KMOD, and the next minute you're banging Michael Douglas.
2: Absolutely. Right.
0: Good for you.
1: Right.
0: All right, we got to take a break. We'll be back.
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0: Good morning. It's the Big Mad Morning Show. Time to find out what everybody learned. We'll start with Lindsay. Lindsay, what did you learn today?
1: I learned that you can't offer extra credit to students by donating to a GoFundMe, even if you do call it teaching real world economics. You're really only teaching unemployment. And I also learned it's not the voices in Gimpy's head that drive him crazy. It's the ringing.
0: Gimpy, what'd you learn today?
2: I learned Amazio's has a pizza named after me, the white and cheesy. I also learned that referee Seaman got himself into a sticky mess.
0: I learned 100 Viagra. You'd have to find 99 other people to sell them to. And I also learned that Michael Douglas might be the biggest Uncle Fred ever. I dated this girl. I used to sell drugs. I've done LSD hundreds of times. Yeah. Corbin's saying make sure that dishwasher's loaded right.
1: It's Lindsay. Stop tracking my cycle.
2: This is Gimpy. And

0: enter password.
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Tulsa's Rock Station, 97.5 KMOD. Good morning. Hi there, it's Mel Taylor. It is Tuesday, which means two for Tuesday. Two songs back to back from your favorite KMOD artist.

0: Saul says, Rock Station, 97.5 KMOD. Good morning. It's one of my favorite days, a little two for Tuesday action. Two songs back to back from your favorite KMOD artist. And listen, you can make it fun. You could do an Audio Slave, a Chris Cornell Soundgarden. You could do, I mean, whatever you want. Maybe it's the Foo Fighters and it's Nirvana. They got Dave Grohl in common. Hit me up on the iHeartRadio app. Just click that little red button. 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Also today, more chances at $1,000. 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You're going to have a chance at 11, 12, 1, and 2 while I'm here today. And we'll hang out. Your next twofer is a request for Danielle. One in Metallica. That's up next.
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0: Tulsa's Rock Station 97.5 KMOD. Good morning. It's Mel Taylor. And let's take a look today at National Calendar. Today, it's the 6th of October. If today's your birthday, happy birthday. You share a birthday with Elizabeth Shue, whom I love. Man, adventures in babysitting, Karate Kid, Cobra Kai. She turned 63 years old today. Let's see, today, National Coaches Day, Mad Hatter Day, Plus Size Appreciation Day. It's Orange Wine Day, which I'm not so sure what that is, but anytime wine's involved, I'm in. Fruit at Work Day. And if you're trying to decide what you might want to eat today, whether it's lunch, dinner, today it is National Noodle Day. It is also National Taco Day. I almost made something else today. I was putting out a pot roast and then I'm like, you know what? No. I mean, usually we do tacos on Tuesday anyways, but it's Taco Tuesday and National Taco Day. So make the most of it. We'll talk tacos maybe a little bit later.
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hot pursuit and fiery auto crashes. Some will die in hot pursuit while sifting through my ashes. Some will fall in love with life and drink it from a fountain that is pouring like an avalanche coming down the mountain. I know.

Man, I feel like I haven't played that song in a while. Thank you, Tony, for your request to Godsmack with Surrender on your 2 for Tuesday. Nobody won lottery last night again. So that means that tonight you got Mega, $345 million. Tomorrow night's Powerball at $485 million. It's great on shoot, I guess. 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

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Look at your random facts for the day. How many companies in America manufacture silverware? How about, what does Trojan condoms and Waterpik have in common? And have you ever heard of clear Coca-Cola?

0: Falls is Rock Station, 97.5 KMOD. Let's take a look today at your random facts. During World War II, Coca-Cola made a special clear version of Coke for the Soviet Union. It was called White Coke, all because one of the top generals loved the stuff, but didn't want it to look like the American version and wanted it to resemble vodka. Trojan condoms and Waterpik are made by the same company, Church and Dwight. They also make Arm & Hammer, AIM toothpaste, Nair, and OxiClean. When Sudoku became popular back in 2006, pencil sales went up 700%. This is kind of crazy, but there is actually only one company left in America that manufactures silverware. It's Sherrill Manufacturing, Inc. in Sherrill, New York. Every other manufacturer is now overseas. About 15,000 books have been written about Abraham Lincoln, which might sound like a lot, but way fewer than John F. Kennedy. He's been the subject of more than 40,000 books. That is a look today at your random facts.
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0: 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I have another keyword for you just a little after 12 o'clock as well. On the way, my next twofer is for Sean Manuel. Wanted to hear some Guns N' Roses.
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That's all you have to say. We're getting started up with a 40 minutes rock block, and you've got another chance to win $1,000.

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Coming up this hour, we're going to talk tacos because that is today, National Taco Day. What do you think the percentage is of people who have never had a taco? I'll share that with you. Plus, the safest states in the United States. Where do you think Oklahoma ended up on that list? 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

0: It's Tulsa's Rock Station, 97.5 KMOD. Gonna talk tacos for just a minute because today is National Taco Day. It's also Tuesday, which Taco Tuesday is. So, I mean, I really was actually going to make a pot roast tonight because it's soon to expire. And then I was like, oh my gosh, my kids would, no, we're not doing it. It is Taco Day. Unlike most holidays, you'll be hard pressed to find anyone who refuses to celebrate because almost everyone loves tacos. So there's lots of options for you to choose from. I read that only 2% of Americans have never eaten a taco. I feel like I would not have experienced life without having a taco. 90% of U.S. adults like to eat them. 83% said they eat Mexican food at least once a month. Me too, once a week. We always do Taco Tuesday. 71% of us prefer tacos over Doritos. Soft taco shells apparently more than the hard. And on average, we eat about 7.3 tacos a month. Like some spicy food. Anyhow, you know what? If you're trying to decide today what you want to eat, it's tacos. It's also noodle day, but I don't want to get too confused because I'm talking about tacos. Happy Taco Day.
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0: Arkansas, Louisiana, Mississippi. Oh, they're kind of close together here. More the Southeast ended up on the bottom of that list, unfortunately.
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0: frazzled, come and get it!
1: Peter, what's got you frazzled?
2: Me? Frazzled? I'm not frazzled, you're frazzled.
1: If you say so.
2: Did you know Oklahoma gets the worst weather in the country?
1: I thought it was Texas.
2: You're fooling yourself. They might get the most storms, but they're also like 50 times bigger than we are. By area, ours is way worse than them.
1: So, get an umbrella.
2: You don't get it. Lightning strikes can kill every electronic thing in your home.
1: Wait.
2: And it doesn't even have to strike near your house. 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
1: Wait.
2: And that wouldn't be so bad if it wasn't for the fact that literally everything in your house is a freaking computer!
1: Wait, so we know what's wrong. Do you know what's right?
2: What's right?
1: Tulsa's electrician storm chasers. What's Right Electric.
2: They can help?
1: With a whole home surge protector, so you don't get frazzled every time there's a storm.
2: I don't like being frazzled.
1: Nobody does. So, Peter, how do you like your new whole home surge protector from Watts Right?
2: I don't even care about the weather anymore. Bring on the tornadoes.
1: Yeah, maybe you should stay just a little frazzled about tornadoes.
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any chance, have you heard about the crossword bandit? It's an interesting one. He's been caught in Florida stealing beers. I will explain coming up here in just a few minutes and how he got caught. 97.5, it's KM.

Tracy, for your Bad Wolves twosome. We are Tulsa's Rock Station, 97.5 KMOD on your Two for Tuesday. If you miss a $1,000 keyword for this hour, it is money. 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All right, so a lot of criminals want to have like a trademark, you know? This guy, though, easy to track down eventually. You know, like when you dine and dash. Well, this guy was coming into a restaurant and he was starting up a tab, order a bunch of beers, drinks, and had a crossword puzzle. So he'd sit and do the crossword puzzle, but then he would leave the crossword behind and run out on his tab. You know, bartenders thought, oh, he's going out for a smoke. He'll be back in just a bit. But the reality is he never

0: came back. So he did this scheme so many times, people started putting it on social media. And they called him the crossword bandit. Well, sure enough, here comes the guy rolling up to the bar with the crossword and a hat. So they called the non-emergency police line and they busted him. After he tried to hop on his bike and try to get away, he did get busted for defrauding businesses, but also a DUI for riding his bike while intoxicated. Busted the crossword bandit. I thought that was actually a pretty interesting one, though.
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Coming up this hour, we'll take a look at your rock music news for the day. Linkin Park reveal why they chose Emily as their new singer. You got Copenhagen just got announced, and that's a big one. Plus, is Queen ever going to go out on tour? And what are the rumors about Aerosmith? Tulsa's Rock Station, 97.5 KMOD.

Tulsa's Rock Station, 97.5 KMOD. Let's take a look today at your rock music news. Linkin Park, they say they had no interest in finding a singer who sounded like the band's late lead singer, Chester Bennington. They said they didn't want to be a cover band of themselves. So that's why they went in a different direction. They loved Emily Armstrong and what she brought to the band and her own identity. Copenhagen has announced the first names for their 2027 lineup with Faith No More and Judas Priest headlining. I mean, this is a hard one. I love it. Pierce the Veil, Motionless in White, and I Prevail, among others, takes place in June of next year in Copenhagen. Tickets go on sale this Friday. Brian May is making it very clear that Queen is done touring for good. In an interview, he said, listen, I made the decision 18 months ago not to go out on tour again. He explained that he loves to travel, but the trade-off is sacrificing your freedom. He's like, you know, I've got things to do. I've got a wife. I've got grandchildren, all the things. So no more Queen, but Aerosmith is teasing returning back to the stage, maybe coming up at the Hollywood Bowl in LA next month. The band retired from touring in 2024 due to Tyler's vocal cord injury, but might be making that comeback. I hope so.

0: Morning. Super Tuesday on Tulsa's Rock Station, 97.5 KMOD. That was a request for Carl. 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Make sure you put KMOD, though, as your number one preset. Wanted to mention that on Friday, Greta Van Fleet tickets go on sale. They just announced they're going to be here in Tulsa on March the 16th with the Kooks at the BOK Center. You want to win some tickets. 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You got a chance to win. 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

am about to get out of here. 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You got Josh in next. Take care of you this afternoon. Another chance to win $1,000 too, happening little after 3 o'clock. I'll be back tomorrow. 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

in the middle of a 40-minute rock block. It's 97.5 KMOD, Tulsa's Rock Station. I am Josh on a 2 for Tuesday. And not only that, it's my birthday. So we're gonna have some fun 2 for today. Basically, we'll pick my favorites. That's how that's going to work today. If you need something as well, at Josh M Radio, get me on social media, Talkback Mike on the iHeartRadio app. Or you can also send me a DM right there on Instagram. Also, chances for going $1,000 all afternoon. Rock the bank. Let's do 2 from Bush. They're one of my favorites. It's 97.5 KMOD.

0: 97.5 KMOD, Tulsa's rock station. It's Josh, and 34% of people who are football fans, they genuinely believe their game day rituals can affect the outcome of a game. Now, there's another bit that aren't sure and refuse to take that chance. That includes lucky shirts, specific foods, and watching from the same spot, which means somewhere there's a grown man that hasn't washed a hoodie since week two because their team is now 4-0.
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Another chance for you to win $1,000 to Rock the Bank. That is coming up just after 4 o'clock. I'll get you that keyword. Enter to KMOD.com. $1,000 to Rock the Bank. It could be yours. $1,000, seriously, though. It's my birthday, and $1,000 will come in handy for me. I can't win, but, you know, if it's your birthday as well, or it's coming up and $1,000 came into your hands, I bet you could spoil yourself on your birthday. That's for sure. We'll do it just after 4 o'clock. Pantera's on now. It's 97.5 KMOD.

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It's Josh. It is time to rock and rant. Why don't you hit me up on the talkback mic on the iHeartRadio app right now. Shoot me a message. Let me know your name, where you're from, and give me a rant. Complain about whatever you want, and I'll play you back in about 15 minutes. It is Rock and Rant, and it is on 97.5 KMOD.

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0: 97.5 KMOD, Tulsa's rock station. It's Josh, and one of the best times of the day, because it is time to rock and rant. You know, you get to basically say whatever you want. I give you an open mic. 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I don't care if it's good news. I don't care if it's bad news. I don't care if you complain about whatever it is. Literally, I'm giving you an open mic. So, Harry, he is in Broken Arrow. What is your rant?
1: I just got promoted as the assistant manager at my job.
0: There you go.
1: Which has a little bit of a pay bump, but my real goal is to become a GM because they get paid good.
0: Yeah, they do.
1: So I'm on my way.
0: There you go. You're on your way. And you are assistant manager, not the assistant to the manager. You got to remember that. You're not Dwight Schrute. No, you are not. Harry, thanks for listening to 97.5 KMOD. It is Rock and Rant.
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97.5 KMOD, Tulsa's Rock Station. It's Josh, the Red Rivalry. It's coming up. It's this Saturday. Sooners, Texas. That's going to be a fun game. Pre-game starts at 11:30, kickoff at 2:30.

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1: Hello?
2: Is this Tony?
1: I'm sorry, yeah, this is Tony.
2: Tony, listen, my name is Roy Mercer. I live in Champaign, Illinois.
1: Yes?
2: My wife, Sharon Jean, was in Chicago last week for a Beanie Baby convention.
1: Uh-huh.
2: She rode on your bus.
1: Uh-huh.
2: And listen, she said you was driving like a bat out of hell down there.
1: Really?
2: And, yeah, by God, and caused her to jostle around there in the bus seat. And she squished her packages that she'd bought a bunch of Beanie Babies at that daggone convention.
1: Uh-huh.
2: One of them Princess Di ones with a purple ribbon on it. And a little donkey and elephant from the 96 presidential campaign. And a little Chicago bird, you know, had one of the team jerseys on there named Hallis.
1: What day was that?
2: It was by God back on Wednesday last week.
1: Wednesday last week?
2: She squished them packages and just ruined them Beanie Babies. There's beans everywhere down that package.
1: Uh-huh.
2: And you're going to pay to replace them.
1: Replace them?
2: You're going to pay to replace them, or I'm coming to whoop your ass.
1: Yeah,
2: by God.
1: What was that are you talking about?
2: I'm talking about last week she was in town for the daggum trade show down there.
1: What?
2: Bought her $600 worth of Beanie Babies, and you caused her to squish them.
1: You sure I was the right one?
2: Yes, sir. Your name is Tony?
1: My name is Tony?
2: Yeah. You drive a bus?
1: How did you get my name?
2: I got a buddy down there on the CTA.
1: Uh-huh.
2: He gave me your number.
1: Really?
2: Yep, I told him what it was, a Tony down there to drive the bus, and he said it had to be you.
1: I don't know nothing about what you're talking about.
2: Well, you're getting ready to find out. I'm going to give you about a five-knuckle introduction.
1: Yeah?
2: You ever had your ass whooped?
1: No.
2: You ever drive like that all the time?
1: No.
2: Well, I don't know what got in you. She said you're driving like a bat out of hell.
1: I don't know nothing about it. I've been driving for 20 years, and you're the first one that ever complained.
2: How big a boy are you?
1: Huh?
2: How big a boy are you?
1: How big a boy am I?
2: Yes, sir. How big a boy are you?
1: Well, I can tell you one thing. I'm from Lebanon, and I've seen it all. Is that good enough?
2: Well, you're getting ready to not see a daggum thing, because I'm going to dot your eyes.
1: Do you know what is Beirut?
2: Beirut? What is that, something you put on your hair after you get a haircut?
1: Have you ever been in Beirut?
2: Beirut.
1: Yeah, in Lebanon, Beirut. You ever been there?
2: I ain't ever been to Beirut.
1: Well,
2: where's Lebanon? I tell you what, I've been to Lebanon, Missouri. Is that where you're talking about?
1: Yeah, I've been there too.
2: Yeah?
1: I've got relatives there.
2: If you got relatives live down there, then you ought to know what an ass whooping is.
1: Come on now, get real.
2: I've whooped some fellas' asses down there in that Lebanon, Missouri, so you ain't going to be the first one.
1: Get real now. What's the problem?
2: The problem is that I need $600 to replace these daggum Beanie Babies, or there's going to be a full country ass whooping put on your Beirut ass.
1: What happened to the Beanie's babies?
2: They got squished.
1: They got squished?
2: Yeah, she was down there, had them down at her feet, and she's jostling around, and her high heels poked through them.
1: Why didn't she complain to me then?
2: Well, she didn't know it was busted till she got back in the hotel room. And then she didn't know how to get a hold of nobody, and she finally come home, and she's all tore up about it. That's $600 I can't replace.
1: Now, this you believe that the Beanie Babies get squished on a bus because the bus was driving too fast?
2: How do I get down there to where you're at?
1: Well, I'll come and see you. Where are you?
2: Well, by God, I can meet you someplace. You got a square off place out there?
1: Yeah, give me.
2: By your bus barn or something?
1: Give me your number. I'll call you.
2: No, by God, my number's 1-800-ASS-WHOOP.
1: Yeah?
2: Yeah.
1: Okay.
2: I'll tell you what, we found some of these to replace these Beanie Babies, the bear and the donkey and the elephant. There's a fella that's got them, and he could replace them, he said, for us. Why don't you could just make him out a check? That's Mike Abdo.
1: Make the check to Mike Abdo?
2: Mike Abdo?
1: Uh-huh.
2: Yeah, he collects Beanie Babies.
1: Uh-huh.
3: And pulls legs.
1: Yeah?
2: Do you know Mike Abdo?
1: Yeah, who is this? I knew something is up about... I was coming to meet you, man.
3: Yeah, you were.
2: I've been sideways with one of them curvy knives before.
3: Tony, your nephew, I guess, has sicked us on you.
1: He pulled the first one.
3: Yeah.
1: He pulled the first one. I keep thinking about Wednesday. I keep thinking...
3: That's exactly...
1: Is it a Beanie Baby? Listen... You're good, though. You're good, though. tell Mike Abdu the message. I got the message.
3: You got the message.
4: Okay.
3: Yeah. Do you have one for him?
1: No.
3: No?
1: Yeah, I still love him.
3: Yeah. Oh,
4: really? All right.
3: All right.
4: Y'all are funny that way over there in Beirut, aren't you?
0: Yeah. Roy. Damn. Mercer. Tulsa's Rock Station, 97.5 KMOD.

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97.5 KMOD, Tulsa's rock station. It's Josh. It is time for the super terrific happy hour. That's what we do. 40-minute rock block, we got you covered. You want to hear something? We got you covered. And it is a 2 for Tuesday, so I definitely need to know what you need to hear. 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What do you want to hear on this 2 for Tuesday? 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

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I'm Josh. Coming up in less than 15 minutes, we're going to do Snack of the Day, another week, another theme, and hopefully a snack that, well, you can probably appreciate because you love snacks. 15 minutes away, Snack of the Day from 97.5 KMOD.

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